0: Many of them focused on Blanche's relationship with the U.S. president. Katie Nicholson reports.
1: Senators from both sides of the aisle grilled Todd Blanche on everything from a controversial fund that could have given payouts to January 6th rioters to the propriety of Blanche's nomination given his past as Donald Trump's personal lawyer, giving way to this awkward slip under questioning.
2: I'm his lawyer, was his lawyer, and now I'm the deputy attorney general.
3: That told me exactly how he's thinking. He thinks that his job is to protect the president.
1: Canadian Epstein survivor Charlene Rochard opposes Blanche's nomination because of how he handled the release of the Epstein files.
3: And the horrible redactions he's left our co-conspirators redacted and survivors unredacted.
1: In order to secure the job, Blanche has to sway all Republicans on the committee, but so far at least one appears to be wavering. Katie Nicholson, CBC News, Washington.
0: The U.S. Secretary of War has a new plan to protect his male troops from age-related hormone deficiencies.
4: I'm authorizing a new screening program for testosterone deficiency.
0: Pete Hegseth says testing will be a part of mandatory medical screening for personnel 30 and up. Those with low testosterone will be able to seek replacement therapy.
4: It's about restoring and optimizing your natural capabilities, protecting your longevity, and ensuring you have the biological foundation required to sustain the fight.
0: The Pentagon has not said whether its female military personnel will undergo similar screening for estrogen levels. That's your World This Hour. For CBC News, I'm Kaz Boivin.
5: In the late 90s, a groundbreaking all-female music festival emerged, led by Canadian artist Sarah McLachlan.
6: Promoter said, you can't put two women on the same bill. People won't come. And it put a huge fire under my butt to prove them wrong.
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11: Let me break it down for you. Last night we won 17-5. I went 4-for-4 and in my last at-bat hit a bomb of a home run. But I digress. This is Fleetwood Mac with the classic.

Fleetwood Mac, Everywhere. You're listening to CBC Music. Charlie XCX is up next, going to play that song SS26 for you. There's a line in the song where she mentions something about her heritage. So in an interview recently, she was asked about that line and why she doesn't really talk about her heritage much. Her dad is Scottish and her mom is Indian. She said she doesn't talk about it because no one ever asks her about it. But then she went on to say this, quote, "I feel like there is this world where I could really play that up a lot, and it just doesn't come natural to me, probably because of the way that I engaged with being a mixed race person, especially when I was younger. I didn't really feel like I belonged in either." So listen for the line. This is Charlie XCX with SS26.

I've said it, I'll guess, a good 35 times now. I love that song. It's Claudia Bouvet from Montreal with Silver Lining. So in the years after you finish school, that can be a weird time. It is for most of us. And so you get all sorts of conflicting advice. One thing you'll hear a lot is that you should spend some time while you're young to find yourself. What does that mean, though, really? As you search, what is it you're looking for exactly? Well, no one can really say. And you may get yourself into some hard situations as you search. You're going to mess up. You may even get yourself into a bit of trouble. But here's the thing. You will know what you are searching for when you find it. It'll be obvious. And once you get there, the path forward tends to be a lot more clear. And that's what this song is all about. This is the Revivalists with a new one called Razor Blades and Runways.

Sam Roberts makes writing anthems seem easy somehow. That's Sam Roberts' band with Hard Road. Up next, from Vancouver, it's Sade Owele. She's an R&B singer, but draws musically on her Nigerian roots. Check this one out. It's called Tell Me.

0: 100% hip-hop masterpiece right there. That's The Far Side with Passing Me By. So I've been seeing this thing online lately where musicians are asked to name a perfect 10 out of 10 record. I think it's a Pitchfork thing. What would you pick if asked? A few come to mind for me. Nation of Millions by Public Enemy comes to mind right away. Anyhow, Dave Grohl was being interviewed by the BBC recently, and he was asked to name a perfect album. And he said Surfer Rosa by the Pixies. Maybe not a totally surprising pick. I remember how a lot of people brought up the Pixies' influence when Nirvana first blew up, so not a huge surprise that Dave is a big fan. Let's play one from that classic Pixies album right now. Here's Where Is My Mind?
1: Stop.

How do you like that? Hannah Georges, backed up by Broken Social Scene, you just heard Only the Good I Keep. Now, I have a new one for you from Billy Ann, who has been a big favorite around here at CBC Music the last few years. Absolutely incredible voice. I don't have a lot of info on this song. I don't know what it's about yet, but I can tell you that it is the first single from the new EP, Heart So Open. Check it out. Here's Otis.

Yeah, that's the Womack Sisters with Chauffeur. Now, here's how I'm guessing it went down. The guys from Arkells made a long-distance call to L.A. and asked the guys in the group Group Love if they like riding bikes, and they said yes. And then Arkell said, well, let's write a song together about the joys of riding a bike. And here's what they came up with. This one's called Ride.

That's Robin with Talk to Me. That brings us to the end of the line. Time to take the old off ramp. I'm going to leave you with a song by a person who, in my mind, is one of the most interesting figures in the history of rock and roll. This is Wanda Jackson with Funnel of Love.

0: So great. Wanda Jackson, Funnel of Love, Reclaimed with Jarrett Martineau is coming up next. Stick around. My name is Rich Turfry.
1: From CBC News, The World This Hour, I'm Neil Herland. After a slow start, wildfire season in Canada is picking up in a big way. Hundreds of fires are currently burning across the country, including nearly 130 in northwestern Ontario. As Karen Pauls reports, evacuation orders are in place for several remote communities, with some potentially facing wide-scale devastation.
2: Dark smoke and flames billow over the tree line of the Collins First Nation, home to about 40 people.
3: The community members just had minutes to get out and jump on their boats and get across the lake to safety.
2: Alvin Fiddler is Grand Chief of Anishinaabe-Aski Nation, representing the region.
3: Right now, our priority is to prevent loss of life.
2: Residents of six other communities have been ordered to evacuate, but some First Nations say there are no accommodations in Thunder Bay for their members who are now being flown to Toronto. NDP MPP Sol Mamakwa called on all levels of government to make sure there are beds for evacuees.
4: We should be prepared to house, 5,000-6,000 people. Maybe it's 10,000, depending on what this summer looks like. It's only mid-July.
2: The Canadian Interagency Forest Fire Center says nearly 2 million hectares have already burned. Karen Pauls, CBC News, Winnipeg.
1: The fires caused a yellowy-orange haze to blanket parts of southern Ontario. Environment Canada issued an orange air quality warning. It says there's a very high risk to health, especially for seniors, children, and people with lung issues. Officials recommend you limit time outdoors. Environment Canada says the conditions could persist until Friday. Nova Scotia Premier Tim Houston was swarmed by rioters after giving a speech on the provincial economy today. It happened at Acadia University in Wolfville. Houston was speaking to the local Chamber of Commerce, and dozens had gathered to protest potential library closures in the Annapolis Valley. When Houston left the venue, demonstrators surrounded his vehicle, with some climbing on top and smashing the windshield. Police later escorted the premier off campus. Houston's office says it respects peaceful protest, but adds this was anything but peaceful. The Bank of Canada left its key overnight lending rate unchanged at 2.25% today. The central bank says Canada's economy is showing encouraging signs of growth. Exports are up and consumer spending has come in stronger than expected. But the bank warns there are still plenty of risks in the road ahead. Peter Armstrong reports.
5: This is really just a big reflection of all of these contradictions that are so rife in the economy right now. The economy is weak, but it's showing signs of growth. The details under the surface are encouraging, but they're also super fragile and could come apart just as quickly as they've come together. We already have quite a bit of the data for the second quarter, so we know and we've seen. Things have definitely picked up, exports especially, but they're coming across the board from where they were. We've basically had no growth for 12 months now, so even some growth looks good by comparison. And Central Bank Governor Tiff Macklem, he flagged that today.
6: When we talk to businesses, what we're hearing is they're adapting to this uncertainty. The other thing is that the U.S. economy is strong. That is creating strong foreign demand for our exports. But yes, there is a risk.
5: That hope that things might be getting better, but the realization that a lot of things could still knock the economy off stride, I think that's how a lot of Canadians, not just central bankers, feel about the economy right now. Peter Armstrong, CBC News, Toronto.
1: The U.S. military says it fired missiles at an oil tanker trying to breach its blockade of Iranian ports. Washington reimposed its maritime siege yesterday amid growing tit-for-tat strikes. Days of renewed fighting have all but ended the interim peace deal signed last month. Oil prices are spiking today, with tanker traffic through the Strait of Hormuz stalled. And finally, Spain will face Argentina in the World Cup final on Sunday in New Jersey. Today, Argentina beat England 2-1 in the semifinal. And that is your World This Hour. For CBC News, I'm Neil Herland.
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Love it. Another fantastic song from Métis musician Sister Ray. That was Chewing on the Rind, a song that grew from its visceral title. Normally, they start out writing songs from above the feeling, but on that one, the song really came from inside the house. Sister Ray wrote it through grief, rage, and anger from within the body, from feelings they say they're usually afraid to touch. This is Reclaimed, your home for Indigenous music on CBC. I'm Jarrett Martineau. And today we're digging into songs to help you see the world with new eyes. And that's the vibe of this one from Odo Missouri and Ketua Cherokee singer Sierra Spirit. She says, everyone's experienced those moments where people become sharp-tongued, when a relationship crumbles and when love becomes leverage. And the people that tell you they love you could be the ones that hurt you the most. And on this song, Sierra leaves that crumbling past behind and challenges herself to start again anew. Here's Sierra Spirit with Lift a Finger on Reclaimed.

Tanse miasin wabum tiga. This is Shane Ghostkeeper, and you're listening to Reclaimed on CBC Radio.

Two rivers like lovers forged destiny upon their confluence. Creator deemed this a place of sanctity, a place of medicine, a place of rest before the journey west. I just love the way Shane Ghostkeeper can help you hear and see a city differently. That song undulates like the Bow and Elbow rivers running right through Mokinstus. You heard Ghostkeeper with their ode to Blackfoot territory and the city of Calgary. I'm Jarrett Martineau. This is Reclaimed on CBC Music and Radio. And next, I want to play you a sweet song from Atikamekw singer and musician Laura Nikwe. She's from Wamotachi in Quebec, and she wrote this song as a dedication to her granddaughter. Her Nosim has become her reason for living. And Laura says, every time I see her, she fills me with joy. I feel as though she's already encouraging me in her own way to see the world through new eyes. And I feel carried away by the urge to sing light and free like a hummingbird. Here's Laura Nikwe with Nosim, Ma Petite Fille, on Reclaimed.

from Greenland, that moving song was from Simon Lynge, and it inspired this week's show. But it's not just what Simon sings about that brings a shift in his perspective. He wrote it in the early 2000s when he was working on his debut album, but then he waited and waited, and the song's power kept growing and deepening. More than two decades later, he finally decided to release it, and that catharsis of letting an old song take on new life helped Simon Lynge to see the world with new eyes. I love that. I'm Jared Martineau. This is Reclaimed. And what you're hearing right now is a soft, slow, and beautiful piece of music from Saimavik. It's a loving musical collaboration between two Inuit musicians, Yorini from Kujuak, Quebec, and Reet from Nunavut. As you can hear, Saimavik melds gentle guitars, ethereal ambient sounds, and sometimes vocals. And this song and the project are about sharing the spirit of its name. Here's Saimavik with A Place of Contentment on Reclaimed.

Beautiful sounds to rest, relax, meditate, and bring you back to calm. What you've been hearing is the title track from an Inuit music and wellness initiative called Saimavik, meaning a place of contentment in Inuktitut. And if you're at all like me, and you could have listened to that one way longer, well, you can. You just heard an excerpt, but go check the original. The full-length piece is almost 16 minutes of gentle, beautiful sonic bliss. I'm Jared Martineau, this is Reclaimed, and today you're hearing Inuit and Indigenous music to help you see the world with new eyes. Next, I want to play you a collaboration between two great Oklahoma singers and songwriters, Ramsey Thornton and Cherokee artist Ken Pomeroy. Ramsey plays guitar and banjo in Ken's live band, so when he set out to write his own solo album, he knew that he wanted to invite Ken to join him on vocals. And what a lovely pairing it is. When they sing together, their voices just melt into one. Here's Ramsey Thornton and Ken Pomeroy with Tony's Song.

Yate, this is Hatratli from Windorock, Arizona, and you're listening to Reclaim on CBC.

Oklahoma, you just wander down to the four corners in the Red Rock lands of Window Rock, Arizona, the capital of the Navajo Nation. That was the singular sound of Diné singer and songwriter Hatasli with Story of Francisco. And one of my favorite things about his music is his off-kilter storytelling. When you listen to a Hatasli song, it feels like you've traveled into an alternate dimension or an alternate time. And when you return, you see things through a newfound turquoise lens. I'm Jared Martineau. This is Reclaimed on CBC Music and Radio. Evan Red Sky is like an Anishinaabek troubadour. You can almost see him traveling the country with guitar slung low over his back, watching the world around him, taking note of all he sees. And when he returns, he takes what he's seen, what he's learned, and the stories he's gathered along the way, and he turns them into songs. That's what this one is like. It was released on May 5th, Red Dress Day, a national day to raise awareness about missing and murdered Indigenous women, girls, and Two-Spirit people. Evan says the song began as a tribute to women he knew and lost during his time working as an Indigenous youth worker in Toronto. But as time passed, it deepened into a parable about grief, memory, and resistance to being forgotten. Listen closely to this telling. Here's Evan Red Sky with Red Dress on Reclaimed.

Dunce, I'm Kaylee Watts from Bella Coola, BC, adopted member of the Newhawk Nation and member of the Satellite Cree Nation in Alberta. 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

drifting from the prairie fields of Saddle Lake to the Great Bear Rainforest on the West Coast. That was Slow Burn from Cree singer Kaylee Watts. You can find that song three tracks deep into her stunning debut album, River's Daughter. And each song on the album is a world you can travel to, maybe stay a while, for tea and quiet until the storm passes. I'm Jared Martineau. This is Reclaimed on CBC Music and Radio. You can find us right across Turtle Island on Sirius XM and Native Voice One. Lila Downs isn't just an icon in Mexican folk music. She's one of the country's most loved, lauded, and celebrated indigenous singers. She's Mixtec, and her family comes from Oaxaca. But across her career, Lila Downs has found ways to weave many indigenous threads into the intricate fabric of her music. You can find lyrics in Spanish, Mixtec, Zapotec, Mayan, Nahuatl, and Purépecha. And the deeper you listen, the more you'll hear the many worlds that find home in her sound. First, I want to play you the title track from her album, Cambias Mi Mundo. And this one fuses Mexican folk music with cumbia rhythms and even Latin hip-hop. Here's Lila Downs and Snow the Product on Reclaimed.

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2: From Oaxaca, Mexico to Cuba to northern BC, that was a beautiful collaboration between Mixtec singer Lila Downs joined by the lovely acoustic guitar playing and voice of Alex Cuba with El Jardín del Placer, The Garden of Pleasure, a song to encourage you to recognize your richness, celebrate your value, and tend and heal the garden of your soul. You can find that song on Lila Downs' album Cambias Mi Mundo, You Change My World. And it's full of songs that lean into the profound impacts we can have on each other and how one person can completely alter your perspective and the way you experience life and help you see the world again with new eyes. I'm Jared Martineau. This is Reclaimed, and I hope you've enjoyed the music today. 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Our show is produced by Travis Pereira, Spiros Georgiou, Lauren Hancock, Judith Lynch, and me. Join me again next week for more songs and sounds from across the Indigenous world. I'll see you then. Hi, hi, Miigwech, and Masi Cho for listening.
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That's music from Sir, S-I-R, his given name. It's found on his album Heavy, which was written primarily while he was bouncing in and out of rehab for drug addiction. And when I saw him in concert, he actually was in tears when he was sharing this part of his life journey. He said he avoids performing some of the songs found on the album because those songs take him right back to those thoughts and those feelings while he was trying to stay clean. That particular song started out as a poem as he tried to separate his addiction from who he is as a human being. It's called No Evil. And that's how I'm going to kick off your show today. Welcome to it. My name is Angeline Tedeweo. This next one is from an amazingly talented artist named Savannah Ray, who continues to hold down Toronto's legacy as a hotspot for R&B. And with this song, she actually pulls straight from the 90s era of the genre, an era marked by names like Tevin Campbell, Babyface, Brandy, Usher, and Tank. An era when the water droplet was a favorite percussive element. Here is Savannah Ray with another heartbreak.

There was a story circulating about this song that it was originally written for Usher. But the man who wrote the song, Babyface, put the rumor to rest, saying it was specifically written for Tevin Campbell to sing. And boy, did he sing the hell out of it. He was only 16 at the time. You heard Can We Talk? This is The Block. I'm Angeline Tetuayo. This next group is an Afro-Cuban duo named Okan. And their culture, music, and traditions are still very much linked to the Yoruba of West Africa. And this song is named for a Yoruba deity named Ajé. And Orisha, who is said to have emerged from the primordial waters alongside her twin sister, Yemoja. Ajé is a powerful goddess of prosperity and abundance, and that's what this song is calling out for. But not in a materialistic way. They are calling out for an abundance of family, health, joy, an abundance of spiritual wealth. Here is Okan with Ajé.

The title of this song is derived from the Igbo language, means little love or sweet love. The track remains one of the biggest songs of the Afrobeats or Afropop genre. It is CK with Love Nwatiti. This is The Block on CBC Music. This next track is iconic, as is its video. Every Halloween, someone without fail attempts to recreate the look using a common household black garbage bag. I'm talking about Missy Elliott, the song The Rain, otherwise known as Supa Dupa Fly, and its corresponding video. It features Missy wearing a big blow-up suit. The looks a whole lot like an inflated black garbage bag, but she shared what she considered an embarrassing story related to this video shoot. You see, they needed an air pump to blow this suit up. They didn't have a portable one, so they drove to a gas station to inflate the thing. But Missy couldn't fit back into the car with it on, so she had to walk back to the studio through the streets of Brooklyn wearing this suit, which was apparently losing a little bit of air with each step. So when you see the video, that suit is already partially deflated. Big tune, title track, Supa Dupa Fly.

0: Black is that little space we find in the dark each night without a light, in the bend of dark arms, safe from trauma, grief, and strife. Black is the color of real jungle fever in Belize, Tanzania, or Papua New Guinea. Sweaty black bodies swinging wildly, uninhibited, unashamed, unabashedly free. Black is the color of the Atlantic floor, the complexion of the sky dive directly north. It is a sunset horizon disappearing into Ontario Lake. Black is block party speakers blasting black bass beats over nodding nappy heads, carnival drums swirling black rhythms around hips, and barefoot souls stained deep in shades of red. Black is the color. Black is the color of love.
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0: I'm really that girl. I don't need your money.
1: Mm-hmm. That is a new song from Lou Kella called GYM. Jim, you can hear her singing the words, get your money, where this acronym comes from. The song itself seems to reflect her fitness journey as well. Writing on social media, I spend most of my time in the studio or at the gym, so it only felt right to write a song that reflects where I'm at in life. I'm Angeline Tetteweo. This next one's from Adria Kane. It's from the new album, This Feels Like Home. And lately, it seems Adria Kane feels more at home in Mexico City than her hometown of Toronto. And I get it. I think travel, especially solo travel, gets you away from regular life, your family, your friends, your city, your town, your job. It gives you a chance to relate to who you are in a way that is free from all that stuff. For Adria Kane, she was able to lay the foundation of a sense of home that transcends the physical one, one that remains with you wherever you go. Here is Adria Kane.

That is just one small example of the kind of R&B and soul music coming out of the city of Calgary right now. That was Zenon featuring K-Riz, the track Cherry Lip Balm. I'm Angeline Tadawayo. So I had a chance to chat with this next artist a couple years ago, and I couldn't help but notice how guarded she was during our conversation. It kind of felt like during our chat and during her own performance, she needed to put on a persona or like a psychic costume of some sort to proceed. But she's made a major shift. She's like cracking it all open right now, and the resulting flood has been channeled into her new music, and her parents were some of the first to get caught up in it. This is a new tune from the artist formerly known as Amma Lou. She now performs as Amma. She dropped a self-titled album in June saying, quote, "This is the first time I've written from my true perspective. This album marks a new era, so consider this a reintroduction. No cryptic lyrics, no characters, no aesthetic shield." And with this song, she's a sniper with her parents in the crosshairs. This is Amma with

This song brings to mind the energy of a track like Witchy Woman from the Eagles or Santana's Black Magic Woman. This is the honest guy. Seems to be yet another felled by the spell. The track's called Pretty Woman, aka Wicked. I'm Angeline Tedeweo. Coming up, I'm going to dig into the story of a dance music hit from the mid-90s that experienced a renewed interest 3 decades after its initial release, thanks to a sample found in a Beyoncé track. The origin story of the original and its journey into the 21st century is coming up in your story of a sample, which is heard each and every Wednesday evening. That's after this from Rochelle Jordan. This is off her latest, Through the Wall. Recently made the shortlist for the Players Music Prize. Here is

0: Party people in the house. Okay, party people in the house.
1: Among the many ways a song finds its inspiration, a sample is just one. Now, whether it's a whole melody or the drums or a horn hit or just a split second of a vocal snippet,
2: it takes two to make a thing go right.
1: The ways in which a sample can find life in another song is an endlessly fascinating journey. This is Story of a Sample on the Block. Robin Stone grew up in Queens, New York in the mid-60s. She started off singing in her church choir at 5 years old, and her talent was immediately apparent. As a teenager, she'd perform R&B covers around Manhattan in local bands like New York Soul Syndicate and Top Shelf, citing Nancy Wilson, Anita Baker, Annie Lennox, and Nina Simone, among others, as early influences. In her 20s, she'd pay the bills as an office administrator by day and a songstress by night. So one night in 1990, after one of her regular gigs, she was approached by producers Alan George and Fred McFarlane, who requested a demo tape. Thinking nothing of it, she gave them one. And soon, they'd record the first iteration of a song called Show Me Love. It was distributed through Champion Records.
2: I'm tired of giving my love and getting nowhere.
1: And in Robin's words, the record flopped. Nothing gained, nothing lost, as the expression goes, and life continued as usual for Robin Stone. Back to her office job she went. But 2 years later, an unemployed Swedish DJ, DJ Stonebridge, got a hold of this flopped demo, and soon everything changed for Robin Stone. Forever. DJ Stonebridge's thing was making remixes, and he asked Champion Records if they had anything, you know, laying around that he could take a stab at. They gave him Show Me Love, a song that they thought had great vocals and untapped potential. He created three different remixes of Show Me Love, all of which were rejected. But it was the fourth and final attempt that stuck. He stripped the track down to just the kick drum and the vocal.
2: You've got to show me love.
1: And using the organ preset on the Korg M1 synthesizer, he created a distorted bass line. He added some filters and effects and a few synthy chords. He called it a day after just 4 hours of tinkering. Initially, he was apprehensive to play for the label for fear they'd reject him once again. But thankfully, his then-girlfriend encouraged him to submit the edit. When Robin finally heard the remix, she felt like the song had been reborn. Her vocals now pierced through the chords, creating one of the most recognizable intros in dance music history. In 1993, Robin Stone became Robin S., and Show Me Love would begin its meteoric rise into dance music history, hitting number one on Billboard's dance chart and number five on the Billboard Hot 100, solidifying it as a 90s dance music classic. Fast forward 29 years, the eve of summer 2022, Pride Month. Beyoncé had just dropped the debut single from her seventh studio album, Renaissance, a track she wrote and produced alongside Tricky Stewart, The Dream, and a Norwegian producer, Jens Christian Isaacsen. And right there, immediately, you hear a bouncy familiarity. Break My Soul uses an interpolation of the iconic synth from Show Me Love. And while not exactly the same, it's close enough that the estates of Alan George and Fred McFarlane were contacted out of respect and due diligence. But this familiarity was part of Beyoncé's intent. By taking you back there in order to pay homage, acknowledge, and reclaim the essence of house music that powered 90s dance anthems, and give a nod to Robin S., who, unfortunately, was never given a writing credit on the original, and therefore owns no copyrights to it. So, she will earn nothing from this track, except a resurgence of interest in her music. Shortly after the release of Break My Soul, Robin S. thanked Beyoncé for breathing a new life into this classic track, saying, Thank you so much for giving me my flowers while I'm still alive. I'm honored and excited to see what else can happen. And that is your story of a sample with Robin S. Show Me Love and Beyonce, Break My Soul.
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new sounds from Georgia Smith, one of two new tunes circulating right now that'll be on her new album, What Are the Odds, dropping August 21st. You heard What's Done Is Done. Taking you back. Oh, my goodness. I'm going to take you back with the song. I remember this song. I remember when it came out. I swear, it was the song of the summer back in 2002. Came out in June that year, and by the end of the summer, it was everywhere. I swear, you could not escape it. And you know what? I didn't even like it. Maybe because I worked at a hit radio station at the time and I had to hear it like 11 times a shift. It was number one across multiple charts, the pop chart, the rap chart, the rhythmic chart, the Hot 100, the R&B chart. It was the number four song of the entire year. I'm talking about Nelly and Kelly, Dilemma.

That's the track that you probably know Estelle by. But I want to let you know that she got a new album out that I keep telling people to listen to if they want or need a serious infusion of positivity, hope, and gratitude. It's called Stay Alta. Speaking of positivity, this next track is meant to bring just that into your life. Valerie June, she's a singer-songwriter who you can always spot in a crowd due to her magnificent crown of locks, always piled high on her head. The song is off the album Owls, Omens, and Oracles, and she said it reflects on the hard times we might face. To fail, to fall, to lose, to be held down, to be silenced, to be shut out, yet still hold on to a purely innocent childlike joy. Quote, I come from a heritage of ancestors who lived this truth by inventing blues music. Here is Valerie June. Joy, joy.

This is a Juno winning track from the youngest person to win a Juno Award for Reggae Recording of the Year. He was just 13 at the time. Big happy birthday shout out to Cairo McLean, who is celebrating his 18th birthday today. You heard Easy Now. I'm Angeline Teraloyo. You're listening to The Block on CBC Music. This next one, it's from Musique Soulchild, his debut album. And with the debut single, he came out swinging. This track lived on the U.S. Hot 100 for half the year. And it resonated in a way that was unique in that it wasn't the, like, shirts-off, raw sexuality style of R&B, and it didn't have the pleading energy of like singing in a rainstorm kind of R&B. This came off as more like wholesome, polite, just around the way kind of dude with a no pressure approach that probably achieved the same results in the end. Here is Musique with Just Friends.

That's music from an emerging voice out of the city of Toronto who just started making music a couple years ago. It's very impressive. Her name is Divine, spelled D-V-Y-N, and she's actually going to be on the show tomorrow. I'm very excited to chat with this buzzy new artist while she's still on the ground floor. The track's called In My Face. As I come to my last few for you, I'm Angeline Tedeweo. You're listening to The Block, heard every weeknight on radios right across the country. You can find your local frequency and listen live starting at 7:30 in Newfoundland. 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You'll find out why after music from Tyla and Tomi here with CeCe.

That's one of three new tunes that Tyla has dropped ahead of the release of her new album, A-Pop, which will be coming out next week. You heard Is It Love? And with that, your show's about to be a wrap. You've been listening to The Block. Thanks so much for tuning in. My name is Angeline Tetteweo. I'll be back on air tomorrow, same time and place. Maybe we can meet again then as I leave you with Doja Cat, who, much like SZA and Kenny Beats recently, has been raising her voice and sounding the alarm about AI as a slew of quote-unquote unreleased Doja Cat songs hit music platforms. They were knockoffs created by AI, which is something that has been disproportionately happening to Black music creators. SZA has called out this thievery as well. And the sad thing is most people whose art is currently being looted to train AI don't have the resources to fight it. For now, Doja Cat put it simply, quote, F AI for real. Here she is with Gorgeous. Peace and love. Talk soon.

my God, how uplifting and inspiring you've been for me for all this time. And I love you, and no one is freaking funnier or smarter.

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1: Microphone check, 1, 2, 1, 2. Hey, it's Odario Williams, transmitting to you direct from downtown Toronto. You're listening to CBC Music. This is After Dark. Now, on this program, you'll always hear old school grooves for the old souls out there, and you'll hear some new discoveries for the musically curious. Well, let's get into these sounds. Let's enjoy them and enjoy ourselves. Here's Renzo Rivolta with On the Run.

lovely indeed. Great tune by Ontario's Wolf Saga. It's called Main Character. You're listening to After Dark on CBC Music. I hope you're enjoying your night wherever you may be. This next tune's by Halifax singer-songwriter T. Thomason. Now, he's been releasing music since he was a teenager, back when he had a curiosity about the world, wanted to experience the world in all its forms. Well, I guess a lot of us did as teenagers. Well, T. Thomason still does today as an adult, believes that, hey, life can lead you to deep, dark places, but also delicate surprises. I like that. That's great. That's pretty brilliant, actually. Here's T. Thomason with Ruinous Love.

A gorgeous tune by Kate Stevens. She's coming out of Calgary. That song is about balmy summer evenings that turn into late summer nights with loved ones or good friends or family or made family. Hey, they say family is what you make it. Well, that song is a tribute to good laughter and conversation. It's called Sangria. Again, that was Kate Stevens. It's After Dark on CBC Music. I'm your host, Odario, spinning tunes till 1 a.m.

new thing called Father of the Year. I'll play you a track off his debut album. Now, songs on this project are basically about marriage, about masculinity, about the limits of love, about accepting change. Here's a great tune titled The Fixer. This is Father of the Year.

The music of Shayna Hayes. That one's called Timid. I'm your late night host, Odario. I'll play you the latest by British virtual band, Gorillaz. Nice to see they're back on the scene. This is off their 9th album, titled The Mountain. Well, a lot of these songs come from loss and grief. The creators, Damon Albarn and Jamie Hewlett, they both have lost family members recently. So they decided to get to work on some music. A lot of it was recorded at home in London, but also while traveling India. Here's one of those tunes. This one's called Orange County. It features Bizarre Rap, Kara Jackson, and Anushka. This is Gorillaz. You know.

That was Ravina with Rush. We'll get into our moment of soul song right about now. This one goes back to 1968. It's by Nancy Wilson. I've always appreciated and admired Nancy Wilson. Everything she did it with class. Sometimes she'd be regarded as a jazz vocalist, sometimes just a standard pop singer that everybody loved, and other times a soul singer from the scene. Well, this is off her 1968 record, Easy. Some of these tracks were composed by Antonio Carlos Jobim, which is pretty cool. This one was produced by David Cavanaugh. It was released in the summer of 68 on Capitol Records. And at that time, America just loved Nancy Wilson. Here she is with Face It Girl, It's Over.

coming out of Winnipeg. That's OG Cree, music producer, MC, singer, Matt Mack. It's featuring Miriam. It's called Find My Love. This next track's by Evan Roderick, who's based out of Vancouver. Great singer, songwriter, and actor, actually. Well, Evan Roderick just wanted to write a song that felt like summertime. There's nothing wrong with that. A song you can take long drives to and just, you know, throw it on your playlist. Add it to the mix. It's called Travelin' Blues. Here's Evan Roderick.

the music of Leonard Sumner. He's an Anishinaabe singer-songwriter. The track you just heard is titled Mino Pimatisawin, which is a Cree term that translates to the good life or living in a good way. Again, that was Leonard Sumner. Hope you enjoyed that. He wanted that song to basically signify a balanced approach to life that could bring good emotional and spiritual aspects. Ain't nothing wrong with that. This next track's by Georgia Smith. It's called What's Done Is Done.

very cool tune by a cool duo called Ghost Keeper. Well, they describe themselves as Métis pop experimentalists. Ghost Keeper consists of Shane Ghost Keeper and Sarah Hewell. That track's coming off their record Chipyak Joy, and Chipyak is a Cree term that translates to the ghosts are dancing. The track you just heard is called Storm Chaser. Hope you enjoyed that. It's After Dark on CBC Music. We'll keep things flowing with John Bryant. Here's High Season.

You just heard Vancouver rock star Jody Glenham with Love Deficiency Syndrome. This next track is by Toronto's Charles Tilden. It's off his record, Vincible. Now, songs on this project focus on youth that's over. Youth that's reached his end, and a body and a mind that gets older. Well, it happens to the best of us. Well, Charles Tilden wrote music about that. He says, this song explores childhood nostalgia, but also moving forward while connecting to your inner child. It's called Kid Dream Avatar. Check it out.

A smooth piece by Midori Jagger coming out of London, UK. She's a fabulous singer and songwriter and a cellist. She says it's her cello that really starts a song and just allows her to come up with whatever's next. The cello takes the lead. Everything else follows. I love that. Well, the track you just heard is titled Dark Green. Again, that was Midori Jagger. You're tapped into After Dark. This next one is by Juju G. Here's Across the Room.

That was Sophie Ogilvie with Milk Glass. This is After Dark, a program intended for your nighttime listen, your late night journeys. This program is great for getting home after a long, long day and just kicking back with the radio on. Or, hey, maybe you've never left the house. Maybe you're having one of those lazy days. If that's the case, please allow me to soundtrack that. Let's keep vibing as we drift into the wee small hours as you fiddle about the house. This tune's by Toki Monsta featuring Gavin Turek. It's called Lucky You.

a bouncy tune, a dream-inducing piece by California's Brijon. She's a talented keyboardist and songwriter. That tune is called Counting Sheep. It's After Dark on CBC Music. Here's another dream-inducing tune by Masahiro Takahashi. He's a Japanese composer based in Toronto these days. Released a record called In Another. Now, this track is basically showing his admiration for the Beach Boys, which I just love, and tapping into a chamber pop vibe. And this track is also inspired by the Akira Kurosawa 1990 film Dreams. Well, he titled this song Dreamies. Here's Masahiro Takahashi.

You're with After Dark on CBC Music. Late night tales and tunes with Odario Williams.

You just heard Sophia Bell with Shades of Blue. This is After Dark on CBC Music. Happy to have you here with me. This next track's by longtime running band Cut Copy, coming out of Australia. They're a synth pop band that was formed back in 2001. Well, this track, it's coming off their 2020 release, Freeze Melt. So it was great to see they're still doing their thing, their indie lo-fi sometimes meets dance thing. It all sits under the category of ambient music. They're just good at what they do. Here is Cut Copy with Cold Water.

Great stuff by American rock star and all-round interesting, intricate dude. That was Kurt Vile. It's off his latest record, Philadelphia's Been Good to Me. It's his 10th album and basically a tribute, a thank you to his hometown. If you're a fan of Kurt Vile, you'll agree that he loves Philadelphia. Tends to remind his listeners that on random occasions. Well, the track you just heard is called Every Time I Look at You. It's After Dark on CBC Music. This next tune's by Adam Oney. It's called Waterfalls.

Smooth Stuff by Adonis Boso featuring Pierre Quenders, titled One More. Interesting vibes indeed. Well, there's always an interesting bunch on this program, night in and night out. And, of course, we play some Canadian artists that you may not have heard of before, but I think you should listen to. I've got Teal coming up, Saya Gray, Destroyer, and more. This next tune's by Montreal's Foxtrot. It's called Take It Back.

Nothing but good vibes, good energy. That tune is by Fred Again, and he's got a lot of those good vibes. Now, you may recognize the sample that he was using in that track. He sampled the late, great John Martin, who is a UK pop star. He released a single in 1980 called Sweet Little Mystery. Now, the track you just heard samples that tune. Again, that was Fred Again with Little Mystery. This next track is by Tamino. He is coming out of Belgium these days. This one's called Babylon.

That was British producer Metronomy featuring Porridge with Petit Boy. This next track is by sister duo Teal. Now, to some, they're known as the Ball Sisters. Two talented women out of British Columbia. You've got Melissa Ball working with her sister Ashley Ball. You may know her from her band back in the day, Hey Ocean. Well, they formed a duo, a team, a mastermind of music called Teal. Very talented stuff. I'll play you a track of theirs titled

Such a cool, classy guy. You just heard the music of Steve Arrington. Now, he's been around since the 70s. He used to be in a band called Slave. Today, he's in his early 70s as a minister in Ohio and still releasing great tunes like the track you just heard, a 2020 release called My Favorite Swing. Again, that was Steve Arrington. This next track's by Robert Glasper featuring YBN Cordae. Here's Sunshine.

just perfect for a late night listen. The music of Sia Gray. This track is titled Lie Down. You're tapped into After Dark on CBC Music. Hey, I hope you've been enjoying your late night. Now, if you're wide awake, feeling somewhat creative, you can always write me a note. Let me know how you're doing, where you're listening from, and what you might be up to. It's always great to hear from you. You can send that note to afterdark@cbc.ca.

You just heard Rubaud and Stravinsky with It Was a Blue Morning in May. This is After Dark on CBC Music. Time to bid you a farewell for now. It's always great to have you here with me. Gotta give a shout out, a thank you to you for being here and, you know, enjoying these pieces. And of course, a shout out and a thank you to our senior producer, Jeanette Cabral. Well, I'll be back next time, 9 p.m., half hour later in Newfoundland. I'll see you then. Thanks for listening.

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Yes, I've been undone. By the emptiest hole, as I search for a soul, I've been undone.

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0: From CBC News, The World This Hour, I'm Pat Philpott. For a second straight day, Environment Canada is issuing air quality alerts for parts of Ontario and Manitoba. Close to 200 wildfires are burning across northern Ontario. At the Collins First Nation north of Thunder Bay, several homes have been destroyed by a fast-moving fire. The community is being evacuated, with some residents flying as far away as Toronto. Saul Mamakwa is the local member of provincial parliament.
1: We should be prepared to house, 5,000-6,000 people. Maybe it's 10,000, depending on what this summer looks like. It's only mid-July, and so it's important that they get those wraparound services and at these places wherever they go.
0: Hundreds of firefighters and water bombers are battling the wild flames. The Assembly of First Nations is calling on Ottawa to criminalize residential school denialism. AFN chiefs say they're facing a hateful backlash after identifying possible unmarked grave sites. Olivia Stefanovich has more.
2: This country perpetuates hate crimes.
3: Ever since the recent announcements of suspected unmarked burials near former residential school sites, First Nations say they've been inundated with demands for evidence and backlash. Garrison Satie is Grand Chief of Manitoba Kiwetinawi Oki-Mackinac.
2: This is not acceptable.
3: The Assembly of First Nations adopted an emergency resolution this week calling for speech that denies the harms of residential schools to be criminalized. The AFN is also calling for the sites of potential unmarked graves to be protected. Within months of announcing 215 possible remains of children at the former Kamloops Indian Residential School site in 2021, Tkamloops Shishwetmik set up 24-hour security.
4: It was because somebody showed up with a shovel.
3: Chief Cookby Roseanne Casimir says an investigation into the potential remains is still ongoing. Olivia Stefanovich, CBC News, Ottawa.
0: The Trump administration is imposing new restrictions over the Ebola outbreak in the Democratic Republic of Congo, telling U.S. citizens in that country they won't be allowed to return home directly. They'll need to first remain in a third country for at least 3 weeks. The new rule comes as the Ebola outbreak in DRC continues to spread. Health officials today are reporting almost 800 Ebola deaths and over 2,000 cases. U.S. forces have fired on an oil tanker attempting to reach an Iranian port, part of their enforcement of the renewed blockade in the Strait of Hormuz. It comes as the U.S. carries out a fifth day of strikes across Iran, all this prompting new warnings from Iran's military command. Crystal Gamansing reports.
5: While calling U.S. President Donald Trump empty-headed, the spokesperson for Iran's military command warned if he acts on threats to strike energy facilities and bridges, Iran will deliver a superior strike, not a proportional one. Bahrain, Kuwait, and Jordan are already enduring regular attacks.
6: And they're showing that the government is entrenched and in control.
5: Roxanne Farmafarmeyan is a senior associate with the think tank RUSI. She says Iran's economy is suffering and there's a desire to make a deal, but there's a catch.
6: If they are able to put enough pressure on the United States and the global economy, is going to push the United States to the table as well, because after all, Trump has an election coming up.
5: The question is, who will break first, and will it come as a result of a devastating escalation across the region? Crystal Gamansing, CBC News, London.
0: UN officials say more than 500 people are feared dead after two ships reportedly capsized off the coast of Myanmar. It's believed most of the passengers were Rohingya refugees. The UN Refugee Agency says the vessels left the western Rakhine state in late June, but contact with them was soon lost, and they never reached port. That's your World This Hour. I'm Pep Philpott.
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8: Good morning, good morning. So much great music headed your way this Thursday, July the 16th, including a song from Taylor Swift, and accompanying that is the wildest story about Taylor Swift I've ever heard. And I've heard a lot of wild stories about Taylor Swift. Let's kick it off with Ariana Grande, Hate That I Made You Love Me.

Ariana Grande. I love that song. And I hate that she made me love it. Okay, Loren has a new album coming out August 28th. It's called Don't Be Funny Without Me, which is a great title for a record. And honestly, just a great text to anybody funny you know. Don't be funny without me, please. Here's Golden California.

Eddie Benjamin right there with All for Nothing. Okay, question is, a blank space or a blank check? That is the question I have to ask the people who are selling, or should I say, trying to sell trash that was found outside of Madison Square Garden the night of Taylor Swift and Travis Kelce's wedding. Okay, talking about soda can tops, bits of fabric, and even a single AirPod. All of these things are going for $25. And if you want to spend even more money, there's someone on eBay who is selling a bag of air they collected outside the venue, and they're selling it for $49,999.99. Blank check would work too. His blank space, Taylor Swift.

King Krupp there with 6 Milli. Coming up in two songs time, it's Under the Covers. It's all about cover songs. Do they change it entirely? Do they play it safe? Who knows? Today you're going to hear a take on this.

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Stick around for that. It's coming up in two tunes time. First, here's Ray. Where is my husband?

0: 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And it's time to get under the covers.
1: If there is such a thing as a perfect cover, you're about to hear one of this magical song.

Man, what a song. What a song. Bruce Coburn, of course, Lovers in a Dangerous Time. This song is so good. Bono actually lifted one of its most famous lines and referenced it on a track on U2's massive Rattle and Hum album. This is what he sings. He heard a singer on the radio late last night says he's going to kick at the darkness till it bleeds daylight. Now, Bruce Coburn did not need this endorsement from Bono to be cool, but, you know, it sure helps. Bruce wrote this song in the early 80s as the Cold War continued to rage. And at that point, the future was foreboding and filled with doom. But still, little seeds of loveness and goodness still take root. And in the now times, it's good to lean into that joy, even in the face of glaring harshness. Bruce was inspired to write this song after watching some teenagers in the schoolyard expressing some romantic love, because we are still human after all. The Bare Naked Ladies didn't merely cover this song. They planted their flag right on it. But their version of Lovers in a Dangerous Time, a dressed up version, not naked. Here's Bare Naked Ladies.

What a cover. Maybe one of my favorites of all times. That was the Bare Naked Ladies covering Bruce Coburn's classic Lovers in a Dangerous Time. Well, this next artist is a lover in a dangerous time. I'm talking about Goldie Boutillier. Here's Party.

Gigi Perez with Sailor Song. I'm Dav. This is Mornings on CBC Music. Follow me at Davenant Doyle Songs on Instagram, Davenant Doyle on Facebook to see what's going down with the show. Now, Glenn Lewis was a shy, kind of quiet teenager when he made a big old leap. He decided to enter his high school talent contest. Okay, so he decided to sing his idol, Stevie Wonder's classic song, I Just Called to Say I Love You. And with all the nerves, he ended up forgetting one of the lyrics and instead blurted out, oops, over the mic. But he got back on track and ended up winning the whole thing. Here he is with Give You All My Love.

Luna L, AM, PM there. Okay, this next song feels like an encore song. You know, the one tune that everybody came to hear, the moment at a concert when everybody stands up, you close your eyes, you just lose yourself in the moment in the music, referencing, I guess, a bit of a Eminem song there. You got to lose yourself in the moment. Okay, feel free to close your eyes, unless, of course, you're driving. And if you're driving, you better keep those eyes open. Okay, just let the music wash over you. Here's The Lone Bellow, Then Came the Morning.

Those Zune with vibrant colors. Well, we have time for one more song this hour, so I'm going to make it the very first female signed to Drake's OVO Sound record label. Here's Naomi Sharon with Try.

0: try, Naomi Sharon. Okay, stick around for more great music, including a song from an artist that took her shows with orchestras in Canada to the next level. And I mean that literally. You're going to hear all about that and a song from her after the news.
1: From CBC News, The World This Hour, I'm Pat Philpott. For a second straight day, Environment Canada is issuing air quality alerts for parts of Ontario and Manitoba, all due to spreading smoke from hundreds of wildfires. Linda Ward has more from Toronto.
2: Well, the air, of course, out there is soupy and thick. This as residents of several First Nations communities in northwestern Ontario are fleeing those forest fires. And that smoke is blowing south, reaching some northern U.S. states as well. Detroit right now ranks worst in the world for air quality, according to IQ Air, followed by Toronto. Environment Canada's orange and yellow air quality warnings stretching across much of Ontario and parts of Manitoba. Dr. Edward Giaz, an emergency doctor and representative of the Canadian Association of Physicians for the Environment. He says wildfire smoke is basically a toxic cloud of pollutants.
3: It contains carbon monoxide, nitrogen oxides, carcinogens, and microscopic particulates that can be especially dangerous.
2: If you experience wheezing, chest pains, or severe cough, you need to see a doctor. Linda Ward, CBC News, Toronto.
1: Ukrainian President Volodymyr Zelensky is facing a political controversy. Protests are taking place in Kyiv and other cities across Ukraine over Zelensky's decision to remove the popular defense minister. Hundreds of people in Kyiv chant Mykhailo Fedorov's name. The 35-year-old was only in the defense job for 6 months, but he's credited with Ukraine's successful expansion of drone warfare against Russia. Oleksiy Onchalenko is an opposition MP. He says Zelensky feels politically threatened by Fedorov.
4: In the show of President Zelensky, there should be only one star. Zelensky became suspicious about possible political ambitions of Minister of Defense. And when he feels something like this, he is getting rid of such people. He's moving them from high and important positions.
1: Zelensky has not yet publicly commented on his decision. The Trump administration is imposing new travel restrictions related to the ongoing Ebola outbreak. It's telling U.S. citizens in the Democratic Republic of Congo they can't return home directly. U.S. nationals must first spend 3 weeks in a third country before being allowed entry into the U.S. The number of deaths from the virus is now approaching 800, with more than 2,000 confirmed cases. Tedros Adhanom Ghebreyesus is head of the World Health Organization.
5: It's now the third largest Ebola outbreak on record, and in the past months it has expanded faster than any previous outbreak. More than 80% of new cases are being detected outside known contact lists, showing that transmission chains are still being missed.
1: Yesterday, a hospital in the DRC was attacked by an angry crowd. They were upset that family of a patient were not allowed to donate blood for her because of the Ebola risk. The woman eventually died. Hong Kong police continue their crackdown on independent booksellers. They've carried out raids and arrests, accusing stores of selling seditious publications. Right activists, though, say it's an attempt to crush dissent. Laura Westbrook has more from Hong Kong.
6: Hong Kong's National Security Police raided two independent bookstores, arresting five people. The city's customs department triggered the raids after intercepting an overseas shipment of books with what they called seditious intent. Police say the publications incited hatred against the government and law enforcement. This is the third round of arrests linked to independent booksellers this year. Amnesty International's Sarah Brooks says this is part of a dangerous trend.
7: The extent to which the Hong Kong authorities are embracing an ever-widening toolkit to crush even creative outlets that speak about issues now deemed sensitive, I think only demonstrates the extent to which the Hong Kong authorities more and more come to resemble authorities on the other side of the border.
6: Officials maintain the laws are necessary for stability. Laura Westbrook for CBC News, Hong Kong.
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0: Good morning, good morning. Wicked music headed your way, including a song from an artist who is on the long list for the SOCAN Polaris Song Prize. Now, that's different than the music prize. It's all about the song. I'm going to play you that in a little bit. First, here's Outkast, So Fresh and So Clean.

So Fresh and So Clean, Clean. That was Outkast. I'm Davenant Doyle. And look, I say to my daughters all the time, stay weird. And I say that to myself, and I'm saying it to you right now because I will tell you, it is a way more fun way to go through life. The Polaris Music Prize is going down at Massey Hall September 22nd, but that's not the only prize that's going down that night. SoCan is also sponsoring the Polaris Music Song Prize to celebrate the year's best tune. Juliana Riolino is on there, Patrick Watson, Martha Wainwright, and this next artist. And this next song, here's Cadence Weapon with Junia T and Deja SB. Step Out.

Mariah Carey, Type Dangerous. Maybe she should have released this song before she released Nick Cannon back out into the world and people would have been safer. Okay. Did you know that before Begonia was Begonia, she played in a folk band from Winnipeg called Chic Amin? They even won a Juno for Best Roots and Traditional Album back in 2009. Well, I just went through all their old press photos and they are amazing because you can see this Begonia inside of Alexa Dirks, her real name, trying to get out, you know, always smiling and always looking just a little bit mischievous. Here's Hotter Than the Sun.

Vince Staples there with Cotton. I'm Davenant Doyle. This is Mornings on CBC Music, and I am so bummed out. I missed this. St. Vincent played a bunch of orchestra shows, full contact orchestra shows, I may say, in Ottawa, Montreal, and Toronto at the end of the June. I didn't even know they were happening. And man, based on the pictures, they were interactive shows. And when I say they were interactive, she went with her microphone into the audience to hug audience members, to sit on their laps. She was even hanging off a balcony at one point. Whew! St. Vincent can do no wrong. Here's Digital Witness. Good.

0: Jennery there with Men. Coming up in two songs time, it's Play It By Ear, Don't Move a Muscle. But first, Tyler, the Creator. Ring, ring, ring.
1: I hope you good. I hope you well. I hope you lit. I miss your touch. I miss your smell. I miss your lips. Maybe grab a drink.

0: That song makes me feel like clapping. So thank you, Role Model. That was High Hopes 3000. And guess what time it is? It's game time. Exactly. You're going to hear two clues and a song all from the same year. And your job is to tell me what year it was. It's time for...
1: Play it by year.
2: Play it by year.
0: In this year, helicopters lifted the last Americans out as the fall of Saigon marked the end of the Vietnam War.
3: The city of Saigon was renamed today. The victorious communists who forced the city's surrender said the capital of South Vietnam henceforth will be known as Ho Chi Minh City.
0: It was also in this year that One Flew Over the Cuckoo's Nest reminded everyone that sometimes the person that needs the most help in the room is not who you think it is.
4: I mean, you guys do nothing but complain about how you can't stand it in this place here, and then you haven't got the guts just to walk out. I mean, what do you think you are, crazy or something? Well, you're not.
0: The answer is Nurse Ratched, y'all, okay? It was also the year that Heart released Magic Man. What year was it? You'll find out after this song.

I mean, come on, Heart, Magic Man. That was your Play It by Year for the Day. It came out the same year that Saigon Fell and One Flew Over the Cuckoo's Nest opened in theaters. All right, if you guessed 1975, ding, ding, ding, you won the thing. Tune in 7:30 every weekday, 8 o'clock in Newfoundland. All right, let's keep going with the good times. Here's Wardrobe, Common Touch.

What a song. What a song. Ella Langley, Choosing Texas. Okay, before I worked here at CBC, I spent a lot of my time doing board work and advocacy for musicians in this new digital age. So I feel this next story in my bones. Brendan Brady is the name of the guy who, along with Jacob Tierney, brought us Letterkenny, Shoresy, and of course, Heated Rivalry. And he, like so many other Canadian creators, wants the government to update the Online Streaming Act ASAP so that creators are protected and compensated for their work. And for Brendan, it can't happen fast enough. And he has a bit of a carrot to dangle to try to make it happen. Okay, they have an official Heated Rivalry fleece waiting for the Prime Minister, but they are not giving it to him until, as Brendan says, and I quote, the government figures out how we can preserve our cultural sovereignty. Sovereignty and a fleece. The stuff history is made of. From Heated Rivalry, here's Feist with My Moon, My Man.

Hey, good morning. I'm Nathan Gill. I'll be back next hour to join Dav for Songs You Need to Hear. This week, we catch a blue wave with Winnipeg's Sunday Club.

0: That was Russell Lauder. Okay, stick around. I'm going to reveal to you who we are focusing on tomorrow for the essentials. And let me just give you a hint. There's lots of natural elements involved. All right, let's go check out the news, see what's going on around the country, around the world, and meet back here in a few minutes for a little nervous system reset with some music.
1: From CBC News, The World This Hour, I'm Pep Philpott. Air quality alerts are in place for a second straight day as about 180 wildfires continue to burn across Ontario. The fires are forcing the evacuation of more than half a dozen communities. As Sarah Law reports, one First Nation community has been completely destroyed.
2: I've never seen a fire that big. It was angry. It was moving fast.
3: 15-year-old Mia Pavela says she narrowly escaped, grabbing her two chihuahuas before heading to the beach. Her community, Nomegusasagagan First Nation, has been completely destroyed by wildfire. Just over two dozen people boarded a handful of boats on Monday. They had minutes to get everyone across the lake. Pavela's mother, Helen, is the community's chief.
4: They survived it, but now we have nothing. The community burnt down within less than an hour.
3: Evacuees are staying in Thunder Bay, about 250 kilometers south of the First Nation. Chief Pavela says her people are determined to rebuild.
4: They have a duty to help us.
3: But they need support from the provincial and federal governments. Both levels still don't recognize Nomegusasagagan as an official First Nation. Chief Pavela says that shouldn't determine the amount of support it receives. Sarah Law, CBC News, Thunder Bay, Ontario.
1: The Assembly of First Nations is calling on Ottawa to criminalize residential school denialism. AFN chiefs say they're facing a hateful backlash after identifying possible unmarked gravesites. Olivia Stefanovic has more.
5: This country perpetuates hate crimes.
6: Ever since the recent announcements of suspected unmarked burials near former residential school sites, First Nations say they've been inundated with demands for evidence and backlash. Garrison Satie is Grand Chief of Manitoba Kiwetinawi Oginmakinak.
5: This is not acceptable.
6: The Assembly of First Nations adopted an emergency resolution this week calling for speech that denies the harms of residential schools to be criminalized. The AFN is also calling for the sites of potential unmarked graves to be protected. Within months of announcing 215 possible remains of children at the former Kamloops Indian Residential School site in 2021, Tkamloops Shishwetmek set up 24-hour security.
7: It was because somebody showed up with a shovel.
6: Chief Cookby Roseanne Casimir says an investigation into the potential remains is still ongoing. Olivia Stefanovic, CBC News, Ottawa.
1: Air defenses in Kuwait are actively intercepting what they say are a fresh wave of Iranian drone strikes. This comes just hours after Tehran launched retaliatory strikes on regional allies of the U.S. Footage released by Iran's Revolutionary Guard shows what they say are missiles fired at American targets in Jordan, Bahrain, and Kuwait. Overnight, the U.S. struck a supertanker trying to get to an Iranian port in defiance of the U.S. blockade. Iran has also reported explosions in several cities. Iran's foreign minister is accusing the U.S. of launching an attack near a children's hospital. The U.S. has not responded to that allegation. A fire at an orphanage in Algeria has killed at least 11 people. More than a dozen others are injured. Some of the victims are children. It's truly overwhelming, says this eyewitness. It's not easy. It's not easy, he says. The orphanage is located in the outskirts of the capital, Algiers. The president has visited some of the injured in hospital. Many are reported to have severe burns. Authorities are not giving details about the victims nor the possible cause of the fire. UN officials say more than 500 people are feared dead after two ships reportedly capsized off the coast of Myanmar. It's believed most of the passengers were Rohingya refugees. The UN Refugee Agency says the vessels left the western Rakhine state in late June, but contact with them was soon lost, and they never reached port. That's your World This Hour. I'm Pep Philpott.
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0: Good morning, good morning. So much great music headed your way, including a really great cover of a band that has had some controversy. Well, controversy, is it the Beatles or the Rolling Stones? Well, stick around and find out. Let's kick off the hour with Scenic Route to Alaska. Ryan Chung is in there showing me his Rolling Stones t-shirt. Y'all, here's Stardust.

scenic route to Alaska. All right. If you've been wondering who the Essentials is on tomorrow, well, you don't have to wait any longer. The Essentials tomorrow morning is going down around 8:40, 9:10 in Newfoundland, and we are doing a dive into earth, wind, and fire. And here's a little tease to get you excited. Here's Boogie Wonderland.

jungle with the wave. I'm Davenant Doyle, and tomorrow in hour one of the show, I'm going to play you a brand new cover song on Under the Covers by this next band, and it's so, so good. Here's Pillow Fight, Laundromats.

0: Alanis Morissette with You Learn. I'm laughing here now because I was singing along to that ending and Ryan Chung is really getting a good chuckle at me, okay?
1: No, so, I wasn't. I was singing right there with you. I was trying to hit that high note too.
0: Oh, well, next time you do that, turn your mic on because I want to hear it. Okay, two songs time. It's Under the Covers. It's all about the cover song. Today you're going to hear Cover This.

Okay, a version of that great song is coming up in Two Tunes time. But first, I'm going to play you a song from Bria Isbell and this one from Anjali. It's called Tell My Lips, but really it's telling the worm stuck in my ear to keep playing it over and over and over in my head. You could tell my

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1: You're about to hear the wildest version of this song, and it's got a wild backstory to boot.

Okay, I'm the Rolling Stones too, okay? Don't tell anybody. That was I Can't Get No Satisfaction. Now, when Devo covered this song, it was so different from the original that their label said because they changed it so much, they would have to get permission from Mick Jagger and Keith Richards to release it. So they went to New York City to the Stones manager's office to play it for Mick in person. They put the tape in the boombox and pressed play. Picture this. Mick Jagger just sat there, stone-faced. What he was hearing didn't sound anything like the song that he and Keith had written. Where was Keith's iconic guitar riff? Where was the original melody? I mean, you cannot understate the nerves the band must have had. I'm talking about next level anxiety because Mick never looked up. Okay, they sat in silence, listening while Mick sat there swirling his glass of wine. And then out of nowhere, something changed. And he suddenly stood up and started dancing around saying, I like it. I like it. The band felt like they were on Wayne's World. All they could think of was, we're not worthy. Here's Devo

Satisfaction. That was Devo covering the Rolling Stones. All right, let's keep the good times rolling. Driving Miss Daisy, Adria Kane.

I get chills every single time I hear Melanie Fiona sing. One of the greatest singers to come out of this country. That was Say Yes. All right, stick around because Nathan Gill is headed our way with a synth song we need to hear. Here's Phoebe Bridgers, Lost Boys.

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2: Good morning. It's time for Songs You Need to Hear. It's your guide to what is new and exciting in Canadian music. And as always, my friend, CBC music producer Nathan Gill is here. Hey, Nathan.
3: Hello, Dev.
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2: Well, Nathan and I actually meet every week with a group of people who work here at CBC Music, and we listen to everything, like just a playlist of new releases, and pick one to bring you on Thursday mornings. Now, this week, Nathan has chosen one from Winnipeg's Sunday Club. It's called Blue Wave. Nathan, tell us about it.
3: Yeah, Sunday Club have just released this fantastic new self-titled shoegaze album. What is shoegaze, you might ask?
2: What is shoegaze, Nathan? Let us know.
3: Yeah, well, it's what happens when you combine woozy, fuzzed-out guitars with melodic, dreamy vocals. It's a sound that got really big in the 80s, but there have been a lot of bands like Sunday Club revitalizing that genre in recent years. A big one that you may know is fellow Canadian band Always. If you like their sound, you're probably going to like Sunday Club too.
2: Yeah, I think if you like Always, you're definitely going to like Sunday Club. There are great shades in there, but they have their own thing going on.
3: They do. It rhymes a little, but it's definitely its own thing. I think they say this song captures a feeling that they call pre-nostalgia. They say that is when you experience nostalgia in real time, as though you miss the current moment before it's even passed.
2: Nathan, hold on a second. Yeah. I have to hold on to my chair.
3: Yeah, yeah. This is big.
2: Someone just gave a term to something I am experiencing all the time. Even right now, I'm having pre-nostalgia.
3: I know. I think it's a feeling that's really captured by any summer, but this summer in particular, where, you know, you've got beach days, you've got lazy afternoons, you've got wild nights. You're trying to hold on to those. I felt that. You felt that. And I think you can really feel it in this song.
2: Great. Is that a good feeling or a bad feeling, pre-nostalgia? I'm going to say it's a good feeling.
3: Yeah, I guess so. It's a bit of a liminal feeling, maybe.
2: Oh, Nathan, with all the terms here today. Let's take a listen. This is Sunday Club, Blue Wave.

0: I hear that song and I'm on a beach, and then I'm sad I'm not on a beach because I open my eyes because I'm actually not on a beach, but I love that song.
1: Yeah, there's so much of so many other bands that I love in that music, but it still takes me into this present moment. It's nice.
0: I love it. Thank you so much, Nathan.
1: I'm always happy to come in here, Tef. Thanks for having me.
0: Always a pleasure to see what you're bringing, what you have in store for us. Okay, for more songs you need to hear, head on over to cbcmusic.ca/synth. Let's continue with clips. Here's Ebita.

0: us.
1: That was Clips with Evita. I'm Davenant Doyle. Thank you so much for joining me today. I hope you tune in tomorrow morning. It's going to be my last show here for a couple of weeks. I'm taking a little time off. Stick around for classical music on Tempo with Julie Nasralla. Your news is next.
2: From CBC News, The World This Hour, I'm Pep Philpott. For a second straight day, Environment Canada is issuing air quality alerts for parts of Ontario and Manitoba, all due to spreading smoke from hundreds of wildfires. Linda Ward has more from Toronto.
3: The air, of course, out there is soupy and thick. This as residents of several First Nations communities in northwestern Ontario are fleeing those forest fires. And that smoke is blowing south, reaching some northern U.S. states as well. Detroit right now ranks worst in the world for air quality, according to IQ Air, followed by Minneapolis and then Toronto. Environment Canada's orange and yellow air quality warnings stretching across much of Ontario and parts of Manitoba. Dr. Edward Gia is an emergency doctor and representative of the Canadian Association of Physicians for the Environment. He says wildfire smoke is basically a toxic cloud of pollutants.
4: It contains carbon monoxide, nitrogen oxides, carcinogens, and microscopic particulates that can be especially dangerous.
3: If you experience wheezing, chest pains, or severe cough, you need to see a doctor. Linda Ward, CBC News, Toronto.
2: U.S. forces have fired on an oil tanker attempting to reach an Iranian port, part of their enforcement of the renewed blockade in the Strait of Hormuz. It comes as the U.S. carries out a fifth day of strikes across Iran. All this prompting new warnings from Iran's military command. Crystal Gamansing reports.
5: While calling U.S. President Donald Trump empty-headed, the spokesperson for Iran's military command warned if he acts on threats to strike energy facilities and bridges, Iran will deliver a superior strike, not a proportional one. Bahrain, Kuwait, and Jordan are already enduring regular attacks.
6: And they're showing that the government is entrenched and in control.
5: Roxanne Farmafarmeyan is a senior associate with the think tank RUSI. She says Iran's economy is suffering and has a desire to make a deal, but there's a catch.
6: If they are able to put enough pressure on the United States and the global economy, is going to push the United States to the table as well, because after all, Trump has an election coming up.
5: The question is, who will break first, and will it come as a result of a devastating escalation across the region? Crystal Gamansing, CBC News, London.
2: Ukrainian President Volodymyr Zelensky is facing a political controversy. Nationwide protests are taking place over Zelensky's decision to remove the popular defense minister. Hundreds of people in Kyiv chanting Mykhailo Fedorov's name. The 35-year-old was only in the defense job for 6 months, but he's credited with Ukraine's successful expansion of drone warfare against Russia. Oleksiy Honcharenko is an opposition MP.
7: In the show of President Zelensky, there should be only one star. Zelensky became suspicious about possible political ambitions of Minister of Defense. And when he feels something like this, he is getting rid of such people. He is moving them from high and important positions.
2: Zelensky has not yet publicly commented on his decision. UN officials say more than 500 people are feared dead after two ships reportedly capsized off the coast of Myanmar. Both left in late June with mostly Rohingya refugees on board. It's believed they may have been trying to get to Malaysia. Contact with the boats was lost, but now bodies are washing up in a number of locations. The UN is calling for safer routes for asylum seekers. The World Health Organization is warning the Ebola outbreak in the Democratic Republic of Congo is spreading quickly. Tedros Adhanom Ghebreyesus is head of the health agency.
8: It's now the third largest Ebola outbreak on record, and in the past months it has expanded faster than any previous outbreak. More than 80% of new cases are being detected outside known contact lists, showing that transmission chains are still being missed.
2: There are now close to 800 Ebola-related deaths and more than 2,000 confirmed cases. That's your World This Hour. I'm Pep Philpott.
0: And now the BC forecast. Heat warnings are in effect for sections of the Peace and Fort Nelson with highs in the 30s. Sunny tomorrow morning with a chance of showers in the afternoon. On the north coast, sunshine today with a high of 17, a low of 11 and clear overnight. Sunny tomorrow. In the central interior, including Prince George, sunny today with a high of 30, a low of 11 and clear tonight. Increasing cloudiness Friday with a chance of showers and thunderstorms. Highs up to 38 with a mix of sun and cloud today in the Kootenays. There's also a risk of thunderstorms, a few showers overnight and into tomorrow morning. In the southern interior, including Kelowna, a high of 37 with a chance of showers. You may also see some thunderstorms, a low of 18 and partly cloudy tonight, mainly sunny Friday. And for Metro Vancouver, Greater Victoria and the Fraser Valley, a bit of sunshine with showers in some areas this afternoon. Highs around 23, a chance of showers overnight and into tomorrow morning, clearing in the afternoon.
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13: Hello, good morning. Welcome to Tempo here on CBC Music. I'm Julie. Today you begin with music fit for a queen. And not just any queen, but the Queen of Sheba. When the Queen of Sheba heard of King Solomon's riches and wisdom, she decided to pay him a little visit and bring him some presents, including spices, precious stones, and gold. So here is Georg Friedrich Handel's The Arrival of the Queen of Sheba, which signals her splendiferous entree into the city of Jerusalem.

Roll out the red carpet. You just heard the arrival of the Queen of Sheba from Georg Friedrich Handel's Solomon, here with the Tafelmusik Baroque Orchestra and Jean Lamont. Good morning and welcome aboard. Come on into the classical part of your day here with CBC Music. I'm Julie Nasralla, and you're now listening to Tempo. Are you Team Soul or are you Team Razzle Dazzle? In other words, do you lean more toward loving the technical prowess of a performer, or do you forgive the imperfections of the artist because the emotional aspect is what you're really all about? Well, in truth, the most powerful performances bring both those teams together. And that's what your next composer was trying to explain over a century ago. When Amy Beach wrote an article for a prominent newspaper, she said that good technique is a means to an end. Sure, dazzling virtuosity is impressive, but it can feel a bit empty if it's not anchored in emotional expression. And as a listener, at some point, you've probably felt that on some level too. Amy Beach said, "You must first have something to say, something which demands expression from the depths of your soul. And when you know how to express what you feel with technique, you make others feel too."

Sweet guitar music by Fernando Sor from his Six Little Pieces. You heard number 4 with classical guitarist Norbert Kraft. And before that, the second movement of Amy Beach's violin sonata with Don Juan and Emily Phelps. You're listening to Tempo on CBC Music, and I'm Julie Nasralla. Before being plagued with a myriad of grown-up problems like piles of debt and a recurring alcohol issue, Jean Sibelius started out just like you, as an innocent little kid looking at the world like it was a giant music box for him to play in. As a child, Sibelius used to crawl under the piano while his mother was playing and try to match the sounds resonating above him with the colored stripes of the carpet underneath him. Sibelius started a triangle band with his friend and used to make up stories about fairies he imagined seeing at other people's houses.

evocative and powerful music by Jean Sibelius, his Swan of Tuonela with the Toronto Symphony Orchestra led by Jukka-Pekka Zaraste. You're listening to Tempo on CBC Music, and I'm Julie Nasralla. You know what's becoming more and more rare in this tell-all era overrun by social media? Mystique. That's what. The act of conjuring a sense of enigmatic mystery about yourself by giving away as little of your private life as possible. Think J.D. Salinger, for example. And especially if you're a performer, mystique is magnetic. People are drawn to it. It makes people want to know about you. And sometimes mystique can even be achieved just by adopting an unusual sense of style. Think Diane Keaton in this case. Well, now you're about to hear a few piano pieces by Domenico Scarlatti, who was known for having loads of mystique back in the day because he said very little and always wore black from head to toe. So when a young musician from Ireland went to see Scarlatti perform, he described him as a mysterious young man dressed all in black who played so passionately that it felt to him like 1,000 devils had been at the instrument.

You just heard the great Valerie Tryon with three short piano sonatas by Domenico Scarlatti. You're listening to Tempo this morning on CBC Music, and I'm Julie Nizralla. Maybe you could get a standing desk or, you know, a billiards table, whichever works best for you. Because Wolfgang Amadeus Mozart was in the habit of writing music well into the night and then sleeping in the next morning, it meant that he was doing a lot of sitting and a lot of lying down, and his doctor did not approve. And because there's nothing new under the sun, Wolfie's physician asked him to try composing while standing up. So Mozart tried to accommodate his doctor's wishes by playing billiards late into the night while working on his music, because he said it didn't interfere with his intellectual ability

They play with so much punch. You just heard the Akademie für Alte Musik Berlin and Bernhard Fork with Wolfgang Amadeus Mozart's Symphony No. 35. 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That's Tempo at cbc.ca. I'm Julie Nasralla. Your news is next.

0: From CBC News, The World This Hour, I'm Kaz Bovin. Ontario is asking the federal government for support as it battles more than 175 wildfires. Nearly all of them are burning in the northwestern part of the province. The Ford government has asked Ottawa to have planes at the ready if more evacuations are needed from remote communities. As Sarah Law tells us, at least one First Nation has already been devastated.
1: I've never seen a fire that big. It was angry. It was moving fast.
2: 15-year-old Mia Pavela says she narrowly escaped, grabbing her two chihuahuas before heading to the beach. Her community, Nomegusasagagan First Nation, has been completely destroyed by wildfire. Just over two dozen people boarded a handful of boats on Monday. They had minutes to get everyone across the lake. Pavela's mother, Helen, is the community's chief.
1: They survived it, but now we have nothing. The community burnt down within less than an hour.
2: Evacuees are staying in Thunder Bay, about 250 kilometers south of the First Nation. Chief Pavela says her people are determined to rebuild.
1: They have a duty to help us.
2: But they need support from the provincial and federal governments. Both levels still don't recognize Nomegusasagagan as an official First Nation. Chief Pavela says that shouldn't determine the amount of support it receives. Sarah Law, CBC News, Thunder Bay, Ontario.
0: For a second straight day, Environment Canada is issuing air quality alerts for parts of Ontario and Manitoba. This is due to the spreading smoke from those dozens of wildfires. Toronto has closed outdoor pools and wading pools, and it's brought in its daycare programs inside. Toronto's city workers are also being moved to indoor duties wherever possible. A Canadian manufacturer of military vehicles is receiving a hefty order from the federal government. Prime Minister Mark Carney made the announcement at General Dynamics Land Systems Canada in London, Ontario.
3: Our government will invest nearly $2 billion over 4 years to build and deliver 190 armored combat support vehicles, expanding our fleet to 550 vehicles. Every single one will be built right here at GDLS Canada's factory right here in London.
0: Carney promises the deal will create thousands of jobs at the London factory as well as with supporting companies. He says it's all part of a larger strategy to strengthen Canada's ability to defend itself and trusted allies. In Montreal, two men have been arrested in connection with what police have called a spree of anti-Semitic attacks. Earlier this month, the pair allegedly roamed the streets, assaulting and harassing people. Rowan Kennedy reports.
4: Security cameras caught several of the alleged incidents on video July 3rd. Anti-Semitic slurs yelled out of a car window at passersby in Outremont. In others, a man follows and steals shtreimels or fur hats from Hasidic Jewish men. Montreal police say eight victims came forward. That, with video, helped them nab two suspects this week. Police arrested two 20-year-old men for assault. SPVM Commander François Sauvé says they've been released with a promise to appear in court in early 2027.
5: Hate crimes have a direct impact on the sense of security, which we work very hard to preserve.
6: It shows that the SPVM took it seriously.
4: Sam Muller is executive director of the Jewish Hasidic Council of Quebec. He says he's working with Montreal police to increase patrols in the area to prevent this from happening ever again. Rowan Kennedy, CBC News, Montreal.
0: The UK is asking FIFA to investigate Argentina's men's team for violating a ban on political statements during the World Cup. Argentina beat England 2-1 in the semifinal match in Atlanta yesterday. During post-game celebrations, Argentine players held up a banner that read, "The Malvinas are Argentine." That refers to the Falkland Islands, a British territory not far from Argentina's shores. The two countries fought a 10-week war over those islands in 1982. That is your World This Hour. For news anytime, visit our website, cbcnews.ca. For CBC News, I'm Kaz Bovin.
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9: This is Tempo, your classical companion. Hi there. Come on into Tempo if you're just joining CBC Music. I'm Julie Nasralla. Coming up on Tempo, music by a man who had no problem cutting you out of his life at the drop of a hat, and maybe even faster than that. But first you begin with Ottorino Respighi's Trittico Botticelliano, which begins with a delightful flutter and flush of birdsong.

magic. You just heard l'Orchestre Symphonique de Laval, the Laval Symphony Orchestra, led by Alain Trudel, with Ottorino Respighi's Trittico Botticelliano. You're listening to Tempo. I'm Julie Nasralla, and this is CBC Music. Oh, and just a quick word of advice. You better not cross Mr. B, because he might just corpse you. If you wanted to be part of Benjamin Britten's inner circle, he demanded complete and utter loyalty. So, for example, if you dared to hold an opinion he did not approve of, or worse, you criticized him or his music, he dropped you like a hot potato and deemed you no longer useful. Once he felt betrayed in the slightest way, Britten would corpse you, just like if someone today said, "You're dead to me." And he was ruthless about it because he also didn't feel the need to tell you what you did wrong before icing you out for good. Here to take up the rest of your hour is Benjamin Britten's Violin Concerto, starring Kirsten Long with the Philharmonia Orchestra, led by Patrick Hahn.

Whoa. Exquisitely dark, at times malevolent, at times deeply soulful. Music by Benjamin Britten. His violin concerto here with Kirsten Long and the Philharmonia Orchestra led by Patrick Hahn. What a journey to round out your time with Tempo today here on CBC Music. I'm Julie Nasralla. Thank you so much for being here and for sharing all of these eclectic performances together. Right now, you've got 3 more hours of classical music still to come with Tom Allen and About Time. That's up next, right after the news.

0: From CBC News, The World This Hour, I'm Kaz Bovin. Members of a Northern Ontario community are sharing details of a harrowing escape from a wildfire. The Collins First Nation says residents had no warning about the approaching flames and received no help evacuating. Scott Frank was one of the members who scrambled to get people out, crossing a lake in small boats as the fire burned along the shoreline.
1: And that fire was catching up with us along the shoreline, so we just kept going and going and going. We made it to the landing. I had my brother and some other co-workers that went to pick us up. And then from there, it was just a race to make it to the 527 highway. And that fire was right behind us the whole way.
0: The entire community is believed to have burned to the ground. Right now, six communities have been evacuated and at least nine others are on evacuation alert. More than 170 fires are burning in northwestern Ontario. More than 60 are classified as out of control. Prime Minister Mark Carney is thanking the firefighters and first responders who are helping people threatened by those fires. He's also defending his policies to fight climate change. This, as Ottawa's own modeling shows, Canada is moving further away from its targets. Marina von Stackelberg has more.
2: Thousands of Canadians' lives have been upended or being upended by the wildfires across this country.
3: As some 850 wildfires burn across Canada, stoked by climate change, Prime Minister Mark Carney is defending his government's environmental record. That includes his decision to approve a potential new oil pipeline from Alberta and to scrap many of the previous government's key climate policies. Carney blames the Trudeau administration for Canada's current situation.
2: We relied too much on targets, laws that weren't driving the actual investment that's necessary to reduce emissions.
3: Instead, Carney says his government's new plan will create a carbon pricing system that actually works. He says he'll only approve that pipeline if Alberta follows through on a major project to capture carbon emissions. Marina von Stackelberg, CBC News, Ottawa.
0: Plans to upgrade the Port of Vancouver have been referred to Canada's Major Projects Office for possible fast-tracking. Federal Transport Minister Stephen McKinnon calls the planned upgrades a transformational strategy. He says it would increase the port's container capacity by 50% and would contribute billions to the Canadian economy. The Ebola outbreak in the Democratic Republic of Congo shows no signs of abating, but there is some good news from neighboring Uganda. Health reporter Christine Birak reports.
4: As Uganda discharges its last hospitalized Ebola patient, the WHO director warns the outbreak in neighboring DRC is worsening, with over 2,000 confirmed cases and nearly 800 deaths.
5: And in the past months, it has expanded faster than any previous outbreak.
4: Tedros Adhanom Ghebreyesus says health workers are under threat.
5: Active armed conflict is hampering access.
4: Health workers are also protesting unpaid wages and hazardous conditions. An angry crowd stormed a hospital in eastern Congo, forcing Ebola patients and staff to flee. The riot was sparked by a pregnant, anemic woman's death after Ebola rules blocked her family from donating blood. MSF aid worker Frederick Lai Manantosa is on the ground.
6: For us, it's really urgent to have more resources to respond to this outbreak.
4: He says the country needs both international aid and local community buy-in to slow down this epidemic. Christine Birak, CBC News, Toronto.
0: The UK is asking FIFA to investigate Argentina's men's team for violating a ban on political statements during the World Cup. Argentina beat England 2-1 in a semifinal match in Atlanta yesterday. During a post-game celebration, Argentine players held up a banner that read, "The Malvinas are Argentine." That refers to the Falkland Islands, a British territory not far from Argentina's shores. Britain and Argentina fought a 10-week war over the islands in 1982. That is your World This Hour. For news anytime, visit our website, cbcnews.ca. For CBC News, I'm Kaz Bovin.
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Welcome to the program. Welcome to the afternoon. You're listening to About Time on CBC Music. My name is Tom Allen. Delighted to be here with you once again for 3 hours of music and stories. Starting with this from Sergei Prokofiev, the 22-year-old at the time, but still a bad boy of Imperial Russia. Star pianist, a thrilling pianist was he, and a rule breaker in almost every way, in that he wrote the music he wanted and he played it the way he wanted. And it was so spectacular that even in rule-bound cultures like that, he very well got away with it. However, this was written in 1913. A very year later, everything would change. So it stands as a record of his youthful extravagance and brilliant, brilliant, adventurous mind.

And the dazzling virtuosity of Stuart Goodyear with the BBC Symphony and Andrew Litton conducting. That's the second movement from the second piano concerto from 1913 by Sergei Prokofiev. It's true that change is constant. There was always change. But it does seem, looking back over the last three or four centuries, that some relatively brief periods of time involved much more intense and sudden change than others. And the era right around the turn of the 20th century was one of those. Massive technological changes with the advent of the telephone, electrical power, industrial changes with war, political changes, all squished into a relatively tight timeline. So that if you were somebody born in that time, born in the mid-teens or even the mid-20s, you would have grown up in a period of tumult and would have learned to adapt, would have learned to expect things to change on a relatively constant basis, kind of like the way they are now. However, if you were born in the mid-19th century, it was a much more stable time. Right up to the 1870s, that century had less tumult, less dramatic technological change, and it was possible to have an understanding of the world that you could rightfully believe might serve you well through the rest of your life. I'm sure that was, if stated or not, the attitude of the Belgian composer Josef Jongen, who was born in 1873 in Liège, in Belgium. Very much part of the old world, very much part of the Romantic era, at a time when it felt like the empires of Europe were so firmly in control that nothing would change. Well, change it did, dramatically. And to a certain extent, a romantic 19th century thinker like Josef Jongen was kind of left behind, even though he lived until 1953, if you can imagine the changes that he saw, all the while hanging on to a sensibility that had music very much like the kind he would have been hearing when he was a young man. Like this, his concert for five players, including flute, strings, and harp. Music by the 19th century, who lived into the 20th century composer, Josef Jongen.

from the Belgian composer Josef Jongen. That is his concert for five players, flute, string quartet, and harp. Rather, flute, a few strings, not quite four, and harp, performed by Oxalis. Here are some of the demonstration of the dramatic skill and inventiveness of the Toronto area trumpeter, William Leathers. Will Leathers lives in New York now, where he's going to school, but I have no doubt he's taking the entire community by storm. He is a phenomenally talented and confident and imaginative musician. Here he is playing his own five pieces for solo trumpet.

the brilliant trumpeter Will Leathers. William Leathers, that's his five pieces for solo trumpet. You're listening to About Time on CBC Music. I can understand if you were ambitious about creating music, maybe you'd want to end up being someone like Beethoven or someone like Schubert or someone like Mozart. Yes, it's very nice, very exciting to be the name that everybody remembers. But in fact, each of those three had very major difficulties in their lives. And in part, I think we remember them because of the tragedy around the end of their circumstances, or in Beethoven's case, because of his deafness. The people who were great musicians who lived well, who had balanced lives, who ate well, who kept close friendships, who lived the kind of life that had you feeling, wow, that was pretty good. Those people, you don't hear as much about them. One was the German-born but eventually London-based composer and brilliant piano soloist Ignaz Moscheles. Here's a piece he wrote for cello and piano, the Cello Sonata, the fourth movement. Stephen Isserlis, the cellist, Connie Shee, the pianist and the composer, remember? A guy who really enjoyed his life and isn't remembered much for it today. But that's fine. Ignaz Moscheles.

That's the cellist Stephen Israelis and the pianist Connie Shi playing music by Ignaz Moscheles, the fourth movement of the cello sonata. This is music that commemorates the smallest mountain among giants, but somehow that has carried a great deal of significance and character. It is the mountain in or very near the community of Banff, Alberta, Sacred Buffalo Guardian Mountain, which for a time was known as Tunnel Mountain, because there was a plan to build a tunnel through it, which didn't happen. It's not huge. Compared to Mount Rundle or Cascades, one of the giant mountains on either side of it, it's quite small, but it has a tremendous degree of character. And it's a place that, if you have a certain degree of ambition and, a couple of hours, you can climb. You can climb and see so much of that beautiful valley. So here's music written on the banks of Sacred Buffalo Guardian Mountain by the Newfoundland composer and percussionist Rob Power.

all-star Canadian percussion ensemble there. Rob Power, the composer, leading there with Whitney Rowe, Andrew McCarthy, Evan Hart, Aaron Donovan, Kyle Andrews, and Bill Brennan. You are listening to About Time on CBC Music. This Slavic heritage musical form, which is also the name for a poetic form, the Dumka, and in both cases it is a lamentation that is interspersed with moments of almost euphoria, moments of joy and relief. This is played by the trio of Lorraine McCaslin, Ian Jones, and Michael Ponder, the Rebecca Clark Dumka.

That is music by Rebecca Clark, the English, well, English-born anyway, violist and composer who came to America around the end of the First World War and stayed and lived for a great number of years later. She didn't die till 1979 and saw tremendous changes in that time. That what we just heard, the Dumka for a trio, that's Lorraine McCaslin, Michael Ponder, and Ian Jones performing there, written in 1941. Almost exactly the same time as this, by Samuel Barber. This is one of three essays for strings. Interesting use of the word essay, which means try, right? But in English or in literature, an essay is a bit of nonfiction writing that is establishing a point that is focused and direct, which is a suitable analogy, I think, for this. The Essay Number 2 by Samuel Barber.

0: marvel of structure from the brilliant, still young composer Samuel Barber in 1942, the Essay No. 2 for Orchestra, which, and that was the Royal Scottish National Orchestra, both royal and national, and Scottish, with Maren Alsop directing. Essay. It's interesting. It's a bit of a risk calling something an essay. Many people have a negative association with the term from staying up all night to finish something for school that should have been started weeks earlier. But in this case, it's a direct corollary to a literary essay, that piece, a structural marvel with no extra adjectives at all. It is time for news. Top of the hour, 1:30 in Newfoundland. Plenty more on the way. In the next hour, a catalog of pieces that all end in G-U-E.
1: From CBC News, The World This Hour, I'm Kaz Boivin. At least three communities in northwestern Ontario say they received no warnings about approaching wildfires and no assistance with evacuations. Devin Wanakamek is the Emergency Management Coordinator for the White Sand First Nation. He says they raised concerns with provincial officials.
2: Throughout the day, White Sand raised serious concerns but was repeatedly assured there was no immediate threat and that the smoke was coming from more distant fires. Chief and Council are deeply disappointed by the delays in the initial provincial response to the wildfire threat. The response did not reflect the urgency of the situation. With so many fires and so little resources, the Ministry of Natural Resources didn't see the fire that raged through Collins until it was too late.
1: The communities say they had to organize their own evacuations. In the case of Collins First Nation, members scrambled into small boats and raced across a lake just ahead of the fire. A Canadian manufacturer of military vehicles is receiving a hefty order from the federal government. Prime Minister Mark Carney made the announcement at General Dynamics Land Systems Canada in London, Ontario.
3: Our government will invest nearly $2 billion over 4 years to build and deliver 190 armored combat support vehicles, expanding our fleet to 550 vehicles. Every single one will be built right here at GDLS Canada's factory, right here in London.
1: Carney promises the deal will create thousands of jobs at the factory as well as with supporting companies. He says it's part of a larger strategy to strengthen Canada's ability to defend itself and trusted allies. Federal ministers spoke with the Assembly of First Nations today about concerns around major infrastructure projects. As Olivia Stefanovic explains, many First Nations leaders are skeptical of Ottawa's approval process.
4: There is no good way to build major projects without First Nations partnership and leadership.
5: The Minister of Energy and Natural Resources, Tim Hodgson, attempting to reassure leaders at the Assembly of First Nations annual meeting as Ottawa moves to approve major infrastructure projects within 1 year.
6: I see the opportunities coming.
5: The AFN adopted a resolution this week formally rejecting any project approval changes that weaken environmental protections and sidestep consultation. Shanna Thomas is the hereditary chief of Liaxin First Nation on Vancouver Island.
7: It is 2026 and the days of the Crown running roughshod over our rights and title are over.
5: The AFN will address those concerns directly with premiers and the Prime Minister during a historic First Nation First Ministers meeting scheduled for October 26th. Olivia Stefanovic, CBC News, Ottawa.
1: In Washington, White House Press Secretary Caroline Leavitt is urging Americans to get ready to tune in for a presidential address.
8: Tonight, as you all know, at 9 o'clock p.m. Eastern, President Trump will deliver a major address to the nation on protecting the integrity of our elections.
1: Leavitt claims Americans will be shocked by the evidence Donald Trump will present. He's expected to rehash grievances with past elections and push for the passage of his Save America Act. The bill would require people to provide physical proof of citizenship when voting. Opponents argue it has the potential to disenfranchise millions of U.S. voters. The World Health Organization is warning that the Ebola virus in the Democratic Republic of Congo is spreading faster than ever before. WHO Chief Tedros Adhanom Ghebreyesus says the conflict in the outbreak's epicenter is impairing contact tracing.
9: It's now the third largest Ebola outbreak on record, and in the past months it has expanded faster than any previous outbreak. More than 80% of new cases are being detected outside known contact lists, showing that transmission chains are still being missed.
1: So far, there have been close to 800 Ebola-related deaths in the area and more than 2,000 confirmed cases. That is your World This Hour. 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For CBC News, I'm Kaz Boivin.
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Welcome to the afternoon. You're listening to About Time on CBC Music. My name is Tom Allen. Delighted to be here with you once again for 3 hours of music and stories. Starting with this from Sergei Prokofiev, the 22-year-old at the time, but still a bad boy of Imperial Russia. Star pianist, a thrilling pianist was he, and a rule breaker in almost every way, in that he wrote the music he wanted and he played it the way he wanted. And it was so spectacular that even in rule-bound cultures like that, he very well got away with it. However, this was written in 1913. A very year later, everything would change. So it stands as a record of his youthful extravagance and brilliant, brilliant, adventurous mind.

And the dazzling virtuosity of Stuart Goodyear with the BBC Symphony and Andrew Litton conducting. That's the second movement from the second piano concerto from 1913 by Sergei Prokofiev. It's true that change is constant. There is always change. But it does seem, looking back over the last three or four centuries, that some relatively brief periods of time involved much more intense and sudden change than others. And the era right around the turn of the 20th century was one of those. Massive technological changes with the advent of the telephone, electrical power, industrial changes with war, political changes, all squished into a relatively tight timeline. So that if you were somebody born in that time, born in the mid-teens or even the mid-20s, you would have grown up in a period of tumult and would have learned to adapt, would have learned to expect things to change on a relatively constant basis, kind of like the way they are now. However, if you were born in the mid-19th century, it was a much more stable time. Right up to the 1870s, that century had less tumult, less dramatic technological change, and it was possible to have an understanding of the world that you could rightfully believe might serve you well through the rest of your life. I'm sure that was, if stated or not, the attitude of the Belgian composer Joseph Jongen, who was born in 1873 in Liège, in Belgium. Very much part of the old world, very much part of the Romantic era, at a time when it felt like the empires of Europe were so firmly in control that nothing would change. Well, change it did, dramatically. And to a certain extent, a romantic 19th century thinker like Joseph Jongen was kind of left behind, even though he lived until 1953, if you can imagine the changes that he saw, all the while hanging on to a sensibility that had music very much like the kind he would have been hearing when he was a young man. Like this, his concert for five players, including flute, strings, and harp. Music by the 19th century, who lived into the 20th century composer, Joseph Jongen.

from the Belgian composer Josef Jongen. That is his concert for five players, flute, string quartet, and harp. Rather, flute, a few strings, not quite four, and harp, performed by Oxalis. Here's some of the demonstration of the dramatic skill and inventiveness of the Toronto area trumpeter, William Leathers. Will Leathers lives in New York now, where he's going to school, but I have no doubt he's taking the entire community by storm. He is a phenomenally talented and confident and imaginative musician. Here he is playing his own five pieces for solo trumpet.

the brilliant trumpeter Will Leathers. William Leathers, that's his five pieces for solo trumpet. You're listening to About Time on CBC Music. I can understand if you were ambitious about creating music, maybe you'd want to end up being someone like Beethoven or someone like Schubert or someone like Mozart. Yes, it's very nice, very exciting to be the name that everybody remembers. But in fact, each of those three had very major difficulties in their lives. And in part, I think we remember them because of the tragedy around the end of their circumstances, or in Beethoven's case, because of his deafness. The people who were great musicians who lived well, who had balanced lives, who ate well, who kept close friendships, who lived the kind of life that had you feeling, wow, that was pretty good. Those people, you just, for some reason, hear as much about them. One was the German-born, but eventually London-based composer and brilliant piano soloist, Ignaz Moscheles. Here's a piece he wrote for cello and piano, the cello sonata, the fourth movement. Stephen Isserlis, the cellist, Connie Shee, the pianist and the composer, remember? A guy who really enjoyed his life and isn't remembered much for it today. But that's fine. Ignaz Moscheles.

That's the cellist Stephen Israelis and the pianist Connie Shee playing music by Ignaz Moscheles, the fourth movement of the cello sonata. This is music that commemorates the smallest mountain among giants, but somehow that has carried a great deal of significance and character. It is the mountain in or very near the community of Banff, Alberta, Sacred Buffalo Guardian Mountain, which for a time was known as Tunnel Mountain, because there was a plan to build a tunnel through it, which didn't happen. It's not huge. Compared to Mount Rundle or Cascades, one of the giant mountains on either side of it, it's quite small, but it has a tremendous degree of character. And it's a place that if you have a certain degree of ambition and, a couple of hours, you can climb. You can climb and see so much of that beautiful valley. So here's music written on the banks of Sacred Buffalo Guardian Mountain by the Newfoundland composer and percussionist Rob Power.

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This Slavic heritage musical form, which is also the name for a poetic form, the Dumka, and in both cases it is a lamentation that is interspersed with moments of almost euphoria, moments of joy and relief. This is played by the trio of Lorraine McCaslin, Ian Jones, and Michael Ponder, the Rebecca Clark Dumka.

That is music by Rebecca Clark, the English, well, English-born anyway, violist and composer who came to America around the end of the First World War, and stayed and lived for a great number of years later. She didn't die till 1979, and saw tremendous changes in that time. That what we just heard, the Dumka for a trio, that's Lorraine McCaslin, Michael Ponder, and Ian Jones performing there, written in 1941. Almost exactly the same time as this, by Samuel Barber. This is one of three essays for strings. Interesting use of the word essay, which means try, right? But in English or in literature, an essay is a bit of nonfiction writing that is establishing a point that is focused and direct, which is a suitable analogy, I think, for this. The Essay Number 2 by Samuel Barber.

0: marvel of structure from the brilliant, still young composer Samuel Barber in 1942, the Essay No. 2 for Orchestra, which, and that was the Royal Scottish National Orchestra, both royal and national, and Scottish, with Maren Alsop directing. Essay. It's interesting. It's a bit of a risk calling something an essay. Many people have a negative association with the term from staying up all night to finish something for school that should have been started weeks earlier. But in this case, it's a direct corollary to a literary essay, that piece, a structural marvel with no extra adjectives at all. It is time for news. Top of the hour, 1:30 in Newfoundland. Plenty more on the way. In the next hour, a catalog of pieces that all end in G-U-E.
1: From CBC News, The World This Hour, I'm Kaz Bovin. Several communities in northwestern Ontario say they repeatedly raised concerns about the wildfire threat, but received assurances from the provincial government that there was nothing to worry about. Now, more than 170 fires are burning across the region, and those communities say they were left cobbling together their own escape plans. Sarah Law has more.
2: Nomegusisegagin, also known as Collins First Nation, has been completely destroyed. Just over 24 people fled by boat on Monday as their homes burned to the ground behind them. Chief Helen Pavla says it's a miracle everyone survived.
3: I'm so proud that they pulled together.
2: White Sand First Nation has been affected by the same fire. Emergency Management Coordinator Devin Wanakomik says the province didn't listen.
4: White Sand raised serious concerns but was repeatedly assured there was no immediate threat and that the smoke was coming from more distant fires.
2: Wanakomik says earlier action could have better protected communities and reduced the risks faced by the people. The Ontario government has made an official request for federal assistance to help with evacuations as more than a dozen communities remain under evacuation alert. Sarah Law, CBC News, Thunder Bay, Ontario.
1: In British Columbia, authorities have expanded their evacuation order for the Fraser Canyon. It now includes nearly 200 properties in the community of Boston Bar. Evacuees are being told to head south to Chilliwack. Other communities in the Fraser Canyon have been under similar orders for about 2 weeks due to wildfires. Prime Minister Mark Carney says the last-minute deal to open the Gordie Howe International Bridge between Windsor and Detroit is a win-win for both countries. He says the underlying agreement on costs remains the same.
5: It's not splitting the tolls of the bridge. It is an agreement for 15 years, split net revenues. Any sharing of the toll won't happen until all of the debt is repaid.
1: The bridge was originally supposed to open last month, but U.S. President Donald Trump said the deal was not good enough for the United States. The bridge is now expected to open July 27th. Plans to upgrade the Port of Vancouver have been referred to Canada's Major Projects Office for possible fast-tracking. Federal Transport Minister Stephen McKinnon calls the planned upgrades a transformational strategy. He says it would increase the port's container capacity by 50% and would contribute billions to the Canadian economy. The Ebola outbreak in the Democratic Republic of Congo shows no signs of slowing, but there is some good news for neighboring Uganda. Health reporter Christine Birak reports.
6: As Uganda discharges its last hospitalized Ebola patient, the WHO director warns the outbreak in neighboring DRC is worsening, with over 2,000 confirmed cases and nearly 800 deaths.
7: And in the past months, it has expanded faster than any previous outbreak.
6: Tedros Adhanom Ghebreyesus says health workers are under threat.
7: Active armed conflict is hampering access.
6: Health workers are also protesting unpaid wages and hazardous conditions. An angry crowd stormed a hospital in Eastern Congo, forcing Ebola patients and staff to flee. The riot was sparked by a pregnant, anemic woman's death after Ebola rules blocked her family from donating blood. MSF aid worker Frederick Lai Manantosa is on the ground.
8: For us, it's really urgent to have more resources to respond to this outbreak.
6: He says the country needs both international aid and local community buy-in to slow down this epidemic. Christine Birak, CBC News, Toronto.
1: The UK is asking FIFA to investigate Argentina's men's team for violating a ban on political statements during the World Cup. Argentina beat England 2-1 in the semifinal match in Atlanta yesterday. During post-game celebrations, Argentine players held up a banner that read, "The Malvinas are Argentine." That refers to the Falkland Islands, a British territory not far from Argentina's shores. Britain and Argentina fought a 10-week war over those islands in 1982. That is your World This Hour. For CBC News, I'm Kaz Bovin.
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You're listening to About Time on CBC Music. That's right. My name is Tom Allen. Plenty more to go on the program today. Coming up a little later from now, the thrilling scherzo from the Ninth Symphony by Ludwig van Beethoven. Some music by Randolph Peters, one of my favorite Canadian composers. We will start with this from George Gershwin, who, yes, was extremely successful from a relatively early age, working as a tune plugger, selling songs. The way the business worked at the time, you'd go down to the music shop, and this is before there was widely available recorded music or gramophones. They were a thing of luxury, but a piano was more commonly found. And so the object to sell was sheet music. And what you needed to really sell that sheet music was some very charming, brilliant young piano player to show people how great it was to play that tune. And that was George Gershwin's beginning. He learned what melodies worked with people through his pocketbook, because if he sold more music, then he made more money. And that carried him very, very well indeed, all the while harboring a bit of self-criticism, because he knew that his dad really wanted him to succeed, not as a commercial musician, but as a classical artist. And that prompted Rhapsody in Blue, that prompted Porgy and Bess. Decidedly, that prompted this.

And good time had by all there. Pascal Roger, the great French pianist. Music by George Gershwin, the Concerto in F, last movement. Bertrand de Billy with the Vienna Radio Symphony Orchestra. All right, then, here's a fun little discovery. This music by Johann Sebastian Bach is one of his best-known instrumental pieces, even though we don't know when he wrote it or for what. It's not part of any larger thing. In fact, for a long time, for much of the 20th century, it was disputed. People thought, nah, he didn't really write that. But it seems as if now scholarship has concluded that he did. It is the Gigue Fugue. I'll play you a little bit of the beginning. This is Beverly Johnson.

All right, now remember that. Remember the rhythm and the melody and the fact that it's a fugue where that melody is layered over top of itself. Well, it turns out that two of the people who were very important teachers and mentors to J.S. Bach also both wrote Gigue fugues that were pretty darn similar. One of them was Dietrich Buxtehude, the great Danish-German organist that Bach went to see when he was 20 years old in 1705. At that point, Buxtehude was near the end of his life. Now, once again, we don't know in this case either when Buxtehude wrote his Gigue fugue, but it seems almost certain that Bach must have heard it either when he visited Buxtehude in Lübeck in 1705 or sometime before. And then we'll also, after that, listen to a very similar piece by Johann Pachelbel, who falls in time between Buxtehude and Bach, and who also was a very significant influence on not just J.S. Bach, but all the organists in his family. So it seems as if Bach didn't really come up with this idea completely from out of the blue himself, he had some great mentors showing him how, and he took their idea and made it even better.

wonderful Canadian percussionist Beverly Johnson from her debut recording. That is the Gigue Fugue by Johann Sebastian Bach. Preceding that, from about the time that Bach was 20 years old, probably, or maybe in his teens, by Johann Pachelbel, who was not Bach's teacher directly, but who taught one of Bach's brothers, who was Bach's teacher later. That was the Gigue Fugue. And then prior to that, from Dietrich Buxtehude, who was a huge influence on J.S. Bach, also a Gigue Fugue. And we don't know exactly when Buxtehude wrote that, but clearly the idea was around. It was the Gigue economy. Yes, indeed. You're listening to About Time on CBC Music. This from a Dutch composer who has been getting more attention recently. She lived a relatively short and turbulent life. Her name was Henriette Bosmans. And the turbulence in her life was mostly just to do with when she lived. She was born in 1895, so she came into adulthood during the First World War and then lived through the Depression and the Second World War, all of which took a toll. She died at 56 in 1952. But despite all that, she managed to create a great number of beautiful pieces, including this, her 1927 string quartet.

The Dutch composer Henriette Bosmans from 1927. That is her string quartet, played by the Solemn Quartet. This is evocatively titled music written by Randolph Peters. It's a word that exists in French it's a French word, but that has also taken on an English meaning, frisson. Now, it doesn't just mean goosebumps and shivers to English speakers. With English, the way people use that word in English is a hint, a mere suggestion of something, the skimming the surface in a kind of a seductive and shimmery way. And all of those meanings collide here beautifully. Randolph Peters, played here by Duo Concertante. This is called Frisson.

from the 2022 album called Ecology of Being. It's really beautiful and heartfelt music from Randolph Peters, great Canadian composer, played by Duo Concertante, for whom he wrote it, and that is very aptly named. It's called Frisson. All right, one more before news here on About Time on CBC Music. My name is Tom Allen. Thanks for being here with us. We have we have the thing that stopped the show in May of 1825. 201 years ago now, Ludwig van Beethoven already a legend to his own city, created his Ninth Symphony, and the excitement around this second movement with the multiple timpani blasts was so great. The audience made so much noise that they had to stop and go back to the beginning and start again.

0: There it is. That is part of a grand endeavor by Tafel Music, with Bruno Weil directing. That was recorded in Kerner Hall, a live performance, in 2015. And it was the last of the Beethoven symphonies. That was Beethoven's 9th, second movement, with a rollicking good time and a well-behaved audience there. You could hardly know they were there. You're listening to About Time on CBC Music. Lots more on the way. Do stay tuned. Music of Gustav Mahler, of Edward Lalo, and more on the way.
1: From CBC News, The World This Hour, I'm Kaz Bobin. Ontario is asking for federal support in the battle against dozens of northern wildfires. The request comes as several communities say residents were given no warning of and received no help fleeing from the approaching flames. Scott Frank from the Collins First Nation says he and other members had to scramble to get people onto boats as the fire raced toward them.
2: And that fire was catching up with us along the shoreline, so we just kept going and going and going. We made it to the landing. I had my brother and some other co-workers that went to pick us up. And then from there, it was just a race to make it to the 527 highway, and that fire was right behind us the whole way.
1: The entire community is believed to have burned down. Right now, 6 communities have been evacuated and at least 9 others are on evacuation alert. More than 170 fires are burning in northwestern Ontario. 60 are classified as out of control. Prime Minister Mark Carney is thanking emergency personnel responding to those fires. He's also defending his policies to fight climate change, even as Canada is moving further away from its targets. Marina von Stackelberg has more.
3: Thousands of Canadians' lives have been upended or being upended by the wildfires across this country.
4: As some 850 wildfires burn across Canada, stoked by climate change, Prime Minister Mark Carney is defending his government's environmental record. That includes his decision to approve a potential new oil pipeline from Alberta and to scrap many of the previous government's key climate policies. Carney blames the Trudeau administration for Canada's current situation.
3: We relied too much on targets, laws that weren't driving the actual investment that's necessary to reduce emissions.
4: Instead, Carney says his government's new plan will create a carbon pricing system that actually works. He says he'll only approve that pipeline if Alberta follows through on a major project to capture carbon emissions. Marina von Stackelberg, CBC News, Ottawa.
1: South of the border, congressional Republicans are slamming Canada for failing to prevent the wildfires. They say Canadian inaction is the reason why the northeastern U.S. has been blanketed with smoke. 4 Michigan House representatives sent a sharply worded letter to Prime Minister Carney. They say the federal and provincial governments should have conducted adequate forest maintenance, and they warn the U.S. may take action if Canada does not. Federal ministers spoke with the Assembly of First Nations today about concerns around major infrastructure projects. As Olivia Stefanovic explains, many First Nations leaders are skeptical of Ottawa's approval process.
5: There is no good way to build major projects without First Nations partnership and leadership.
6: The Minister of Energy and Natural Resources, Tim Hodgson, attempting to reassure leaders at the Assembly of First Nations annual meeting as Ottawa moves to approve major infrastructure projects within 1 year.
5: I see the opportunities coming.
6: The AFN adopted a resolution this week formally rejecting any project approval changes that weaken environmental protections and sidestep consultation. Shanna Thomas is the hereditary chief of Liaxin First Nation on Vancouver Island.
7: It is 2026 and the days of the Crown running roughshod over our rights and title are over.
6: The AFN will address those concerns directly with premiers and the Prime Minister during a historic First Nation First Ministers meeting scheduled for October 26th. Olivia Stefanovic, CBC News, Ottawa.
1: Canada's transportation agency has approved the Lac-Megantic Rail Bypass Project. A train derailment in 2013 killed 47 people and destroyed much of the town center. The newly approved project aims to permanently reroute traffic away from downtown Lac-Megantic. It does this by authorizing the construction of about 12.5 kilometers of new rail lines and associated infrastructure. That's your World This Hour. For CBC News, I'm Kaz Bovin.
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You're listening to About Time on CBC Music. My name is Tom Allen. Thanks for joining us. Lots more to go in this, our final hour for this Thursday program. A little later on in this hour, the complete cello concerto by, to my mind, the vastly underrated French composer Edouard Lalo from the late 19th century, early 20th century. Rhythmically passionate music. His cello concerto, great recording with Johannes Moser. Wasn't born in Canada, but his mom is a significant and beloved Canadian singer. So we'll take him. that's coming up a little later on. And we'll start with this little rollicking good time from Gustav Mahler, the second movement of his first symphony.

Rattling fun, that one. That's the second movement, the Scherzo, by Gustav Mahler from his first symphony. And we heard the Bavarian Radio Symphony Orchestra with Yannick Nézet-Séguin directing. The elegant playing of Eleanor Fry, the cellist here with the wonderful choir from the Church of St. Andrew and St. Paul in Montreal, the A&P, as it's affectionately known locally. Jean-Sébastien Vallée is directing. And this music by Rina Ismail, it's called When the Violin.

the ethereal textures of the composer Rina Ismail, sung and performed there with voices and crystal glasses by the choir of St. Andrew and St. Paul in Montreal, Jean-Sébastien Vallée directing, and as well the cello of Eleanor Fry. I was going to say some comic music. That's understating it. This is Joseph Haydn from 1774, relatively early on in his time, his almost 30 years with the Esterházy family. He created this set of piano sonatas. And this one in F major, number 29, is fun. It's almost funny. There's a very unpredictable nature to the way the material comes up, and it's sort of comic. Great bursts of melodic invention, these wild arpeggios that seem to come from nowhere. But then, because Haydn was Haydn, it's not just comic. It has a kind of a structural sense to it. It just is not going to turn out the way you might expect it. Here's Marc-André Hamelin, brilliant playing here, the piano sonata number 29 from 1774 by the always elegant and always surprising Joseph Haydn.

This is never doing quite what we expect. It's brilliant music and brilliantly played. That's Marc-André Hamelin. So clear and clean and energetic. The first movement of the F major piano sonata number 29 by Joseph Haydn. You are listening to About Time on CBC Music. My name is Tom Allen. For the remainder of today's program, we'll be in the excellent company of the German-Canadian cellist Johannes Moser, Jakob Hrusa directing the Prague Philharmonia, and this is music from the French composer Edouard Lalo. He wrote this cello concerto in 1876, when he was just after his 30th birthday. With Lalo, we kind of owe a debt of gratitude to some unfairly harsh critics. Lalo wrote one opera, Le Roi Dit, I think it's viewed fairly positively now, but at the time it was deemed by French critics too Wagnerian, it was too big, it was too progressive, and too this and too that. And Lalo, surprisingly, listened to those criticisms and decided, well, that was a whole lot of work and it cost a lot of money, I'm not going to do that again. And he didn't write another opera. But he instead compressed his outsized imagination and this wonderful vocabulary of big, powerful pieces into smaller forces, chamber music, and a few symphonic pieces that still stand today. One of them is this cello concerto from 1876, which has all the drama and all the impact of the opera he decided not to write. Here's Johannes Moser with Jakob Hrusa and the Prague Philharmonia, music by Edouard Lalo, the cello concerto.

0: No, he's rhythmically thrilling music from the French composer Edouard Lalo, who I feel is deeply underrated. That's his cello concerto. Great performance. Johannes Moser with Jakub Hrusa and the Prague Philharmonic. Now, I imagine the infant Lalo, seconds after birth, asking his mom if he could go back for another 10 or 15 years so that he wouldn't have to be competing with Claude Debussy and Gabriel Fauré. But, you know, that's just not the way it works. News is next, followed by Drive with Rich Tirfrey. That's the end of our show for today. Thanks for listening. My name is Tom Allen. I'll be here tomorrow at the usual time, and I do hope I can see you then.
1: From CBC News, The World This Hour, I'm Kaz Boivin. Several communities in northwestern Ontario say they repeatedly raised concerns about the wildfire threat, but received assurances from the province that there was nothing to worry about. Now, more than 170 fires are burning across the region, and those communities say they were left cobbling together their own escape plans. Sarah Law reports.
2: Nomegusisegagin, also known as Collins First Nation, has been completely destroyed. Just over 24 people fled by boat on Monday as their homes burned to the ground behind them. Chief Helen Pavla says it's a miracle everyone survived.
3: I'm so proud that they pulled together.
2: White Sand First Nation has been affected by the same fire. Emergency Management Coordinator Devin Wanakomik says the province didn't listen.
4: White Sand raised serious concerns but was repeatedly assured there was no immediate threat and that the smoke was coming from more distant fires.
2: Wanakomik says earlier action could have better protected communities and reduced the risks faced by the people. The Ontario government has made an official request for federal assistance to help with evacuations, as more than a dozen communities remain under evacuation alert. Sarah Law, CBC News, Thunder Bay, Ontario.
1: BC authorities have expanded their evacuation order for Fraser Canyon. It now includes nearly 200 properties in the community of Boston Bar. Evacuees are being told to head south to Chilliwack. Other communities in Fraser Canyon have been under similar orders for about 2 weeks due to wildfires. A Canadian manufacturer of military vehicles is receiving a hefty order from Ottawa. Prime Minister Mark Carney made that announcement at General Dynamics Land Systems in London, Ontario.
5: Our government will invest nearly $2 billion over 4 years to build and deliver 190 armored combat support vehicles, expanding our fleet to 550 vehicles. Every single one will be built right here at GDLS Canada's factory, right here in London.
1: Carney promises the deal will create thousands of jobs at the factory as well as with supporting companies. Plans to upgrade the Port of Vancouver have been referred to Canada's Major Projects Office for possible fast-tracking. Federal Transport Minister Stephen McKinnon says the upgrades are transformational. He says they'll boost the port's container capacity by 50% and add billions to the Canadian economy. The World Health Organization is warning that the Ebola virus in the Democratic Republic of Congo is spreading faster than ever before. WHO Chief Tedros Adhanom Ghebreyesus says conflict in the outbreak's epicenter is impairing contact tracing.
6: It's now the third largest Ebola outbreak on record, and in the past months it has expanded faster than any previous outbreak. More than 80% of new cases are being detected outside known contact lists, showing that transmission chains are still being missed.
1: There have now been close to 800 Ebola-related deaths. American Marines have boarded a vessel in the Gulf of Oman. U.S. Central Command says the troops conducted a verification operation as part of the blockade of Iranian ports. U.S. forces also redirected several commercial ships they say were attempting to bypass their restrictions and also carried out multiple new strikes on targets in Iran today. Recent flare-ups in the U.S.-Iran war have choked off energy shipments through the Strait of Hormuz. In Washington, White House Press Secretary Karoline Leavitt is urging Americans to be ready to tune in for a presidential address.
7: Tonight, as you all know, at 9 o'clock p.m. Eastern, President Trump will deliver a major address to the nation on protecting the integrity of our elections.
1: Leavitt claims Americans will be shocked by the evidence Donald Trump will present in his speech. He's expected to rehash grievances with past elections and push for the passage of his Save America Act. The bill would require people to provide physical proof of citizenship when voting, among other measures. Opponents to that bill have argued it has the potential to disenfranchise millions of U.S. voters. That's your World This Hour. For CBC News, I'm Kaz Boivin.
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0: Well, here's the latest from Ariana Grande, and surprise, surprise, it is a massive hit. Here's Hate That I Made You Love Me.

It's Ariana Grande. Hate That I Made You Love Me. You're listening to CBC Music. How you doing? I'm Rich Turfry. I'm here till 6 o'clock. Let's hang out. I'll play some records for you. Tell you some good stories. Ben Gibbard of Death Cab for Cutie has been stirring the pot a little bit. I'll tell you all about it in just a few minutes. Right now, the latest from Tennille Towns. Here's Sunshine's Free.

right, so that's the Beatles, one of their many classics, We Can Work It Out. Now, get a load of this. Ben Gibbard of Death Cab for Cutie was recently being interviewed on a podcast, and he had a scorching hot take. Let me quote it for you. He said, "The Velvet Underground are a better band than the Beatles. They're more important to me. Their music is more impactful. It's richer. The lyrics are more poignant and more poetic. Their creative decisions are more avant-garde. The pop songs are poppier. People are going to rage on me about it, and that's fine." And then he went on to say this, "Don't get me wrong, I've bought the Beatles catalog 5 times over. I'm not knocking the Beatles. It's just that I think the Velvet Underground is better." Holy Toledo. Well, let's play one from the Velvet Underground right now. Here's I'm Waiting for the Man.

The song that put the Beaches on the map, that's Blame Brett. So this is pretty interesting. Before coming together, Sam and Haley of True Mountain Laurel had their own individual careers. And a little while back, each of them was on a trip to LA to do some songwriting. Separate trips, but they ended up staying at the same place. So at the end of each day, they would chat and they would ask each other how it was going. And they agreed that the biggest challenge was trying to write songs with a stranger. Now, they already knew each other at this point. They were pals. So very organically, they started writing songs together. So they went to LA to write with pros and ended up not only writing songs together, but forming a band too. And here's one of those songs they wrote together. This one's called Angel So Bad.

That's Andy Schaaf. For my money, one of the greatest songwriters in the world these days. You just heard Jenny Come Home. Let's talk about Rotterdam in the Netherlands real quick. I've been there many times. Beautiful city. I love it. And it has more great record stores per square mile, I think, than any other city I've ever been to. Great music city. And it's home to this very talented musician. This is Naomi Sharon with Try.

Nice. That's Almeen with Reclusive. Up next, it's Loren from Montreal, very talented singer and songwriter who has toured with some big names like Jeff Tweedy and Men I Trust. The new album, Don't Be Funny Without Me, is coming out soon, August 28th. Here's a little taste of what you can expect. This is Loren with Gold in California.

like a punch to the kidney that's Neonaterrata with a breakup song called Practice. Now, if you've ever committed yourself wholeheartedly to anything, a person, a hobby, building a home, improving yourself, anything that inspired you to dive in at the deep end, this next song is for you. And if you never have, but you've been meaning to, this one might give you the motivation.

from Halifax, it's Winter Sleep with My Mind Always. Rhiann Teasdale of Wet Leg studied music in school when she was a kid, or attempted to, anyway. My guess is that her teacher would have thought that she would be the last of her students who might have a future as a musician. In a recent interview, Rhiann said this, quote, "It's been a bit of a journey demystifying music making for myself. I'm not from a musical household. I even got kicked out of my music course when I was a kid because I was too far behind the rest of the class, which is kind of hilarious." She went on to say, "There are so many gatekeepers who want you to believe that you need 20 plus chords in a song for it to be worthy. In reality, there are so many banging songs that are literally just two chords." Breaking it down, this is Wet Leg with Catch These Fists.

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1: From CBC News, The World This Hour, I'm Kaz Bovin. Ontario is asking for federal support in its battle against dozens of northern wildfires. That request comes as several communities say residents were given no warning of and received no help fleeing from the approaching flames. Scott Frank from the Collins First Nation says he and other members had to scramble to get people onto boats as the fire raced toward them.
2: And that fire was catching up with us along the shoreline, so we just kept going and going and going. We made it to the landing. I had my brother and some other co-workers that went to pick us up. And then from there, it was just a race to make it to the 527 highway. And that fire was right behind us the whole way.
1: The entire community is believed to have burned down. Right now, six communities have been evacuated and at least nine others are on evacuation alert. More than 170 fires are burning in northwestern Ontario. 60 are classified as out of control. Smoke from those fires caused another day of air quality warnings across southern Ontario. Greg Ross has more from Toronto.
3: Environment Canada says the smoke from wildfires burning in northwestern Ontario is carrying tiny particles which are impacting air quality. They're recommending people stay indoors if possible while the air quality levels are bad. That's why the city closed all public pools today and didn't staff public beaches with lifeguards. They also moved all outdoor summer camps inside community centers to keep kids safe. Environment Canada says relief could be on the way. Winds are expected to start moving southwest this evening and into tomorrow morning, which should blow the smoke and particles away from the city. But it's not necessarily gone for good. As long as the wildfires continue to burn out of control in northwestern Ontario, there's a risk that air quality levels could drop again. Greg Ross, CBC News, Toronto.
1: South of the border, congressional Republicans are slamming Canada for failing to prevent the wildfires. They say Canadian inaction is the reason northeastern the U.S. has been blanketed with smoke. Four Michigan House representatives sent a sharply worded letter to Prime Minister Mark Carney. They say the federal and provincial governments should have conducted adequate forest maintenance. They warn the U.S. may take action if Canada does not. Well, speaking today, Carney says the last-minute deal to open the Gordie Howe Bridge between Windsor, Ontario, and Detroit, Michigan, is a win-win for both countries. He says the underlying agreement on costs remains the same.
4: It's not splitting the tolls of the bridge. It is an agreement for 15 years to split net revenues. Any sharing of the toll won't happen until all of the debt is repaid.
1: The bridge was originally supposed to open last month, but U.S. President Donald Trump said the deal was not good enough for the United States. The bridge is now expected to open July 27th. Well, Trump is set to deliver a televised address tonight, his first since April. He's expected to share his administration's findings and claims on the state of U.S. election integrity. Katie Nicholson has more from Washington.
5: As that election was rigged and stolen.
6: Even after sweeping back into the Oval Office, U.S. President Donald Trump has never been able to let go of the past.
7: I won that election by so much.
6: In the years since that election, numerous conspiracy theories of foreign interference, including bamboo ballots, votes flipped through Italian satellites, and Venezuelan tampering with voting machines have been repeatedly disproven, and in some cases resulted in multi-million dollar lawsuits. And more than 50 court cases alleging impropriety were dismissed. Yet tonight, Trump is expected to take his suspicions of election interference to prime time. White House Press Secretary Karoline Leavitt teased new revelations.
8: It will shock you, and everything he is saying will be backed by facts and by evidence.
6: This address also comes as Trump continues to pressure Congress to pass a contentious voting reform act that would require forms of voter ID critics say would disenfranchise millions of eligible voters. Katie Nicholson, CBC News, Washington.
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0: All right, let's do this. We heard from CBC Music listener Dee Blair, who first of all suggests we take a quick listen to this one from Bare Naked Ladies, just to set the stage. It's called Be My Yoko Ono.

Okay, so it's Bare Naked Ladies. Stay locked in on that groove right there. That's setting off any bells for you. We'll check this one out from the House Martins and see if you agree with D. Blair. This one could be a distant cousin of that song by the ladies you just heard. Here's Happy Hour.

Goldie Boutillier. Originally from Nova Scotia, guess where she lives now? 10 points for you if you guessed Los Angeles. You just heard Party. You're listening to CBC Music. If you've ever felt like you've been working your tail off but not making any progress, this next song is for you. If you've ever looked in the mirror and been unhappy with what you see, this next song is for you. If you've ever found yourself comparing yourself unfavorably to your peers or colleagues, this next song's for you. This is Sam Fender with The Treadmill.

That's Charlotte Cardin with The Way We Touch. So, SZA recently took to social media to go scorched earth on AI and AI-generated music. She said it's evil. She said it exploits black musicians in particular, and she called out musicians who support the use of AI. She even named names. She basically said, Diplo, shame on you. He has said things in support of AI in the past, so she's not having it. She also gave props to Tyler, the Creator, who has been outspoken about the detriments of AI as he sees it in data centers. So where do you stand on the issue, or do you have a take? I'll play one for you from SZA right now. Here's BMF.

That's Alicia Cretty with No One's Business. LA rapper Vince Staples is up next, and he's one of those types of artists with a restless creative spirit. And when he was signed to a big record label a few years back, he felt a little boxed in. And looking back, he's not too happy about the situation, and he airs out those grievances in the song we'll play for you right now. Here's Cotton.

Super talented musician right there. Plays every instrument known to man. He sings. He writes great songs. He produces records for other artists. You name it, he does it. Sohan from Montreal. That's Diamond. Up next, from Cape Elizabeth, Maine, it's Tucker Harrington Pillsbury. Now, when he was a kid, he was super into Elvis Presley. He would perform for his family dressed up in an Elvis costume. And when he got a little older, he got serious about music, but he was a dabbler. He was always trying out new things, new sounds under different monikers, with mixed results, I suppose you could say. But then he tried on this new persona that he calls Role Model, and it is working. Here's the latest. This is High Hopes 3000.

Mariel Buckley with Vending Machines. Begonia is up next. I'm going to play one for you from her Polaris shortlisted album, Fantasy Life. I was talking to Davina Doyle about that album the other day, and she said that this is her favorite song from the album and that she will listen to it for the rest of her life. Here's Hotter Than the Sun.

It's no better than that, the late, great Tom Petty, Mary Jane's Last Dance. Now, this next musician has a real knack for pulling on the heartstrings, so brace yourself. This is Kaylee Cardinal with Just Let Me Lie to You.

0: It's Lydia Persaud with a beaut called Low Light. So let's take five, get caught up in what's happening in the news. Then we'll get right back to it with more jams and the story behind an all-time classic from the man in black, Johnny Cash. Don't go anywhere. You're listening to CBC Music. From CBC News, The World This Hour, I'm Kaz Bovin. Nova Scotia officials have just expanded an evacuation order for some residents about 100 kilometers east of Halifax due to a nearby wildfire. The Mooseland Road wildfire has grown to about 300 hectares in size. Officials say hot and dry conditions have helped it spread. Local and regional crews are battling the fire with help from helicopters and fixed-wing water bombers. Several communities in northwestern Ontario say they repeatedly raised concerns about wildfires to the province, but received assurances from Ontario that there was nothing to worry about. Well, now more than 170 fires are burning across the region, and those communities say they were left cobbling together their own escape plans. Sarah Law reports.
1: Nomegusisagagin, also known as Collins First Nation, has been completely destroyed. Just over two dozen people fled by boat on Monday as their homes burned to the ground behind them. Chief Helen Pavla says it's a miracle everyone survived.
2: I'm so proud that they pulled together.
1: White Sand First Nation has been affected by the same fire. 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